Friends are getting older, so I guess I must be too. Without their loving kindness, I don't know what I'd do. 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

And May the Wind Take Your Troubles Away. That was Sun Volt off their first album called Trace. That great tune is called Windfall. I don't know if it's necessarily supposed to be about spring winds, but we're in a windy time of year. Winds come and go here in Davis in this time of year. Before that, we had Yusuf, aka Cat Stevens, with The Wind. Casey and Clayton with a song called Springtime of the Year. Simon and Garfunkel with April Come She Will. We had Abby Lincoln with Stan Getz playing a little saxophone for her with Up Jumped Spring. Trio, which is Dolly Parton, Emmylou Harris, and Linda Ronstadt with a song called Wildflowers. The Waylon Jennings with their cover of Wildflowers, the Tom Petty tune. And we had Indigo Girls, Southland, and the Springtime started it all off with Greg Brown doing Spring Wind. The California Native Grass Association works to promote, preserve, and restore the diversity of California's native grasses through education, advocacy, research, and stewardship. 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That's the California Native Grassland Association. That California Sound with John Emery, Scott Schiller, and Shorty features local, regional, and small touring bands making their way through California while highlighting the history and culture of California's musicians, venues, teachers, studios, promoters, festivals, and general resources that enrich our community in California's music scene. 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Suds and Sounds happens on the last Wednesday of most months. Mark your calendar and join us. Okay, this is John Coltrane Quartet with Softly, as in a morning sunset, but we're going to skip ahead to the next tune here. This is When We Meet Again, G-Love and Special Sauce.

tingle to his bones. 'Twas then he felt alone and wished that he'd gone straight and watched out for a simple twist of fate. They walked along by the old canal, a little confused, I remember well.

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A saxophone someplace far off played as she was walking on by the arcade, as the light bust through a beat up shade where he was waking up. She dropped a coin into the cup above a blind man at the gate and forgot about a simple twist of fate.

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Pushed the window open wide. Felt that emptiness inside, to which he just could not relate. Brought on by a simple twist of fate.

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give you a recap of those songs. That last one there was Johnny Horton with When It's Springtime in Alaska, It's 40 Below. Tragedy there in that song. We had Tex Morton with a little happier tune, Texas in the Spring. Ian Tyson singing about springtime in Canada. We had Ruth Etting with March Winds and April Showers. A little throwback song. I learned a little bit about Ruth and her crazy life story today. Loretta Lynn with Spring Fever. We had Frank Fairfield with The Winding Spring, or Winding Spring, Winding, I think it is. The Beatles with Blackbird. Bob Dylan, Simple Twist of Fate. A little mention of spring there in that one. And Pearl Letter, April Showers. Chuck Prophet with After the Rain. G Love and Special Sauce with When We Meet Again. And a little bit of Softly as in the Morning Sunshine back there. This is Spring from Vivaldi by Black Violin. And then we'll hear Wildflowers, I think it is, from... Wildflowers from Tom Petty. Thanks for listening to Root Shoots and Leaves. I'll be back at the bottom of the hour. Some announcements for you.

And I'm back with you here on Roots, Shoots, and Leaves, KDRT 95.7, Lopera FM Radio, Davis, California, also KDRT.org online. We're hearing a little bit of Rudolph Johnson. Spring Rain is the name of this classic saxophone. Before Rudolph, we had Newgrass Revival with a song called Spring Peepers. Allison Russell with Springtime. Fleet Foxes with The Cascades. Josh Ritter with Snow Is Gone. Tom Petty with Wildflowers. And we had a little bit of Black Violin with Vivaldi's Spring. 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Next up here on the spring edition of Roots, Shoots, and Leaves is Spring Wind, done by Jack Johnson. It's the same song I started the whole show off with, by Greg Brown, written by Greg himself.

Let me give you a recap real quickly of what I've been playing on this last set of music. This is Charlie Crockett with March Winds Gonna Blow My Blues Away. We're going to have Tennessee Ernie Ford with a little bit of In the Blue Canadian Rockies to finish it off. We had Hillbilly Moon Explosion with Cool Spring Breeze, Doc Watson with Windy and Warm. Two different kinds of wind there. Jolie Holland with Springtime Can Kill Ya. Joni Mitchell with Little Green. Marisa Manche and David Byrne with Waters of March. Aguas de Marzo. Marzo. We had Ralph Opie Williams with It's Spring Again and Jack Johnson's Spring Wind. Hope you enjoyed the music. It was a fun little playlist to put together here for Roots and Leaves. 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

Hello, this is the K-Dirt Events Outlook for Saturday, August 1st. My name is Ned, and here's what's happening. Tonight at the Melon Ball over there at Watermelon Music right here in Davis, Meisner and Smith are going to be performing. In Woodland at Blue Note Brewing, Living Daylights is on the bill. Garden Grove, a tribute to Sublime. That's happening at 9 p.m. in Harlow's in Sacramento tonight. Off-campus dance party will be at the Starlit Room. Possum will be at Bike Dog in West Sacramento. And War is headlining the California State Fair tonight. Tomorrow, Sunday, August 2nd, Za, the music of Iran's Lorestan region, will be at the International House in Davis. Electric Peacock is going to be at Blue Note Brewing in Woodland tomorrow. Solane and Alex Andre will be at the Starlit Room in Sacramento. SBS Blues Jam and Sunday Sessions with the Lab Rats, that's at the Torch Club in Sacramento tomorrow. And the Yacht Rock Review is happening at State Fair tomorrow. Finally, on this day in 1942, Jerry Garcia was born. The K-Dirt Events Outlook airs daily at noon and 6 p.m. on 95.7 FM in Davis, California, or online at kdrt.org. 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

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And the song you're about to hear is by a band called The Brother Egg. This one is called No Te Gusta Earth.

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This is K-Dirt at 95.7 FM. The song you just heard was by Landslide Purist. It was called Caroline Futures. They're a British band comprised of former solo musician S.J. Esau, heard many times before on this show. That one is off the 2021 Landslide Purist album, True Correction for a Bright Future. Before that, I played Being Dead. That one was called Big Bovine. They're a trio from Austin, Texas. You can find that song on their 2024 release, Eagles. And I kicked off the set with The Brother Egg. That one was called No Te Gusta Earth. The name Brother Egg is spelled all as one word. They were a psychedelic experimental kind of band from Portland, Oregon, and I got that one from Snowflake and Fingerprint Machine, their album released in 2001. So let's return now to the portion of the show where I'm not speaking. This next one is by Dive. It's called Blankenship.

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Low power community radio, KDRT. The show's called A Constant Grin. And you just heard a song by Rogue Wave. It was called Lullaby. They're an Oakland-based indie pop band. That one's from their 2007 release, Asleep at Heaven's Gate. Before that, I played a strangely named band from Philadelphia. They're called A Country Western. That song was titled Ridgeline, and it's off their album Life on the Lawn from 2024. And I began the set with Dive, spelled D-I-I-V. They're from New York City. They make noisy, dreamy, shoegazy kind of stuff. I got that one off their 2019 album Deceiver. And that's going to bring us to the end of another show. Thanks for listening. But not before we get to one more song by an Austin-based band, another one, with kind of a droning psychedelic quality. This one's from their 2012 release, Dub Egg. This song is by a band called The Young. It's titled Numb.

I don't need to wait for other people to join me to do the things that bring me joy. And here I am sitting in a field with absolutely nobody else around me, just enjoying that being outside and being waiting for an obscured look.

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1: Joy, gentle friends. Sarah Tapps at the Catered headquarters today. Sorry for the late start. Sometimes it gets a little crowded in the hallways over here at the Catered headquarters. So thank you for being tuned to 95.7 FM Davis on the dial. And perhaps you are streaming worldwide. Thank you very much. Really quickly, I need to say that the views expressed on the Awesome Patrol show do not, but they might, represent the views of Davis Media Access or K-Dirt. I'm pretty sure we all stand for great jams, and that's what I'm going to serve tonight. Along with a little extra sparkle, I have a girlfriend, an old dear friend in the booth, who might be a brand new DJ by a year's end, fingers crossed. So, do you have a DJ name?
2: Ooh, Anej.
1: Anej DJ. Ooh, that just gave me the chills. All right, all right. I love that. Good vocalization. You sound great on the mic. Would you just read a K-Dirt call for me pretty clear and just regular you're listening to so we can get the business out of the way and have a lot of fun together?
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1: Yeah, we want to send out some hugs and high fives to our listeners all across the county, across the nation, maybe even around the world. 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
2: Hi, Mom. 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
1: Fantastic. Yeah, I love this. The constellation of creatives is big and huge. So I am Sarah Tapps. It's Wednesday, 6 p.m. on KDRT 95.7, and I'm wishing you so much joy, gentle friends. What I'm offering, I'm giving you my brand new releases. We're kicking it off with Widow Speak. This is Angel Number off the Roses record that I'm very, very excited to share with you. We're going to hear a brand new track from Kells right after that, and then something from Tao, and then we're dropping in. So stay right there, kick your shoes off, full cup, all the things. Let's go.

0: Okay, Awesome Patrollers. Let me just tell you what you heard really quick, and then we're dropping way down deep in. Town the Get Down just dropped Sick of the Times, an EP. I highly recommend both songs. The other one I couldn't play, but this one was Fossils, we just heard. Falling Behind from Kells off of the very, very highly anticipated by me and maybe a couple handful of, maybe everyone else, who knows, A Sweet Passerby. It is my record of the summer, I think, and, you know, I've only had it since Friday, but my ears know what's up. Widows Speak, Angel Number opened the set, and of course, Hey Lucas sang us in. And now, we just get to be. You know, we were, before the show started, we were walking around the building, and we were hanging, we said hi to the Serialist, and we were trying to remember when it was that we met.
1: Oh, my goodness.
0: Yeah.
1: That's a while back.
0: Yeah. Yeah. I mean, and I love that, I mean, basically it was music that brought us together, if you really think about it. Mantra is what hooked me with Kundalini yoga in the very first place. It was the mantra, not the moves.
1: Absolutely.
0: Right? I mean, oh.
1: Especially the mantra and the tradition we've both met within.
0: Right. Oh, fun fact, guys. We both have the same teacher. The fans know Siri Gyan Singh's name. I talk about Siri SGS every once in a while. So that's like, you know. Not a shock to hear. Shout out to Siri Gyan Singh up in Nevada City.
1: Shout out to family and friends everywhere.
0: Everywhere, all over. But, right? But
1: absolutely.
0: The sound current.
1: Music. It was the sound current. And it's so uplifting. Mm-hmm. And it's a perfect wave to put your mind on.
0: Yeah.
1: Your heart mind.
0: Yeah, your heart mind, right? Right, ask your heart what your mind needs to know.
1: There you go. Let it drop in.
0: Yeah.
1: Right in.
0: Let's take a breath, everyone. In through the nose and out through the mouth.
1: Deep breath.
0: You can squeeze through it if you want, if you know what we're talking about. But gosh, it's so nice to have you here for a show tonight.
1: Well, I feel joyful. And on the way in, that lantana out in the front.
0: Yeah.
1: There was this exquisite hummingbird.
0: Oh yeah, they
1: that just hovered right above me,
0: they
1: and I
0: stick
1: was
0: around.
1: Like, "Oh joy, I get to go be
0: gentle
1: with joy."
0: Friends, that's right. Gentle
1: beautiful
0: friends.
1: Sarah Tapp.
0: So
1: you're
0: fun.
1: So awesome.
0: Well, I can't wait. You know, should all of this, or should the cards fall correctly, and you know, we love to flip cards.
1: Absolutely.
0: Yeah. I brought some, by the way. Side
1: oh,
0: note.
1: Yay.
0: We might have to do that. But I'm going to visit your show.
1: Oh, great. Of course.
0: Yeah.
1: DJ Anej. I'm going to name the show. I just haven't. It hasn't come to me yet.
0: You have to just, you know, well, we are under the full moon energy, and you are in the space, so perhaps you'll get.
1: It might come tonight.
0: Well.
1: But I think the ocean's going to bring it to me.
0: Right, right. You have an adventure coming soon.
1: Yes.
0: Well, you know, you can stream kdrt.org worldwide from everywhere.
1: On Wi-Fi, yes.
0: Take it to the beach. Take us to the beach with you.
1: I will. I'm going to be doing that, and I'm going to get a lot of my pals up there. I've got a lot of spirit friends up there.
0: Cool. Very cool. Another fun fact. Your husband has a show.
1: He does. Grist for the Chill.
0: We love Thursdays.
1: Awesome.
0: Mm-hmm.
1: 11 a.m.
0: Mm-hmm. That's right. I mean, I'm getting my garden on. My neighbors know. I play, I take both of my speakers out and I try to really block off a chunk of time so I can catch the show because it's really
1: I love what he does.
0: Groove.
1: Yeah, he really is a great sleuth. He's such a great curator for music.
0: He's a curator.
1: Yeah.
0: That's so true. Exactly. You're going to be too.
1: You're awesome, babe.
0: Takes one to know one. So we have, let's see, I have two more songs of mine and then we're switching to your set.
1: Oh, no kidding.
0: Which is fantastic. I've already listened to it twice.
1: Whoopee.
0: But we're going to give you a little transitional Steve's. Woo! Sharp S's, pardon me. This is Steve Stout. Let me drop my voice into the navel there. Yeah, Steve Stout. This is Some Birds because, you know, birds of a feather. All right. You are tuned to KDRT 95.7 FM Davis. Sarah Marie, Sarah Tapps, having the best time in the booth with DJ Anand. Wait, say it.
1: Aneige.
0: Aneige. Yeah, I was like, there has to be a little. Yeah, fun. All right. Stay tuned. We'll be back in just a handful of songs.

0: Sometimes we do a little more than dancing in the booth. Oh my gosh. So I have, I don't know, 8 songs, a little sample of like what the magic of your broadcast might sound like.
1: Absolutely. These are some of my faves.
0: Yeah, so.
1: So we're going to start out.
0: Yes.
1: With an amazing singing songwriter who used to be a Davisite.
0: Oh, yeah.
1: And used to pop through Davis all the time and hang out with me and many of you, most likely.
0: Yeah, yeah.
1: Diane Patterson. This is one of my faves of hers. It's one of the most danceable, and it's got...
0: It's a fun song.
1: She's an incredible percussionist as she plays her music, and her music is so beautifully written. And
0: so much heart.
1: Yeah, and advocacy.
0: Right. Right, like it's a little political.
1: Yeah.
0: It's important to me to have female singer-songwriters that aren't afraid to bite their tongue.
1: Absolutely. She's definitely
0: the
1: fiery one that always brought that to all of us.
0: Yeah. Oh, I'm so glad that we get to share her. So this is off of Hip the Hip.
1: Yeah, absolutely.
0: Okay. We're going to fade this in Daggy out because we have Diane Patterson coming up on taps. All right. KDRT 95.7 FM Davis on your dial. 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

The human right, we see it just inside time. 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I give thanks for what I got, and I know I got a lot. I got unity.

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The signs and banners all for peace. We turn missiles into music. 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
1: I'm just going to say stop.
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1: Stop. 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We're not ready for that dance number yet, but we are getting ready to dance, just for the record.
2: We've been dancing.
1: And we have maybe been dancing the whole time. Really good songs. I mean, what a great 1-2 combo to kick us off with.
2: Absolutely.
1: I mean, Diane Patterson. Okay.
2: It's wonderful catching up with you.
1: It's really sweet. But also then, some Elephant Revival.
2: Elephant Revival.
1: I've seen them a couple of times.
2: Have you?
1: Yeah.
2: I have not.
1: The Serialist. Actually, we found this postcard from First Festival in Monterey. They were there. Ethan was like, this was like 2013. But we found a little post. You know, like we were going through some memorabilia, and I was like, don't lose your ticket stubs. Those don't really happen very often anymore. Save that. And it was the First Festival, but Elephant Revival is there.
2: Yeah.
1: That's so cool.
2: I just saw a post of theirs today that they're going to be in an amphitheater on the border of the desert.
1: And what?
2: Yeah. I was like, I didn't look at the tickets or anything like that. I have too many things going on.
1: So many things going on, but just for a minute to dream, dream into that show. Well,
2: absolutely.
1: We have good music to listen to, so, you know, we're lucky that way. We have really good music to listen to. We're going to have, Portugal the Man.
2: The man.
1: Right. They should be. I wish that it was spelled with two E's. The man. I mean, because how many dance hits, right?
2: Perfect.
1: Oh, gosh. So, so great. And then after that, a little Funk, Fire, and Friction.
2: Yeah.
1: The triple F.
2: Mom Use.
1: So good.
2: Sacred. Beautiful.
1: Yeah. Sacred. Ding, ding. Nailed it. Nailed it there. You want to dance? You want to dance some more?
2: Yeah, okay. Let's dance.
1: Let's do it. Let's dance.
2: Come on, everybody.
1: Everybody's invited to the floor. So please, please, please, please feel it still.
2: Let yourself move.
1: Yeah.

0: That's right. We're getting dreamy on KDRT 95.7 FM Davis. Sarah Tapps, Awesome Petroleum from 6 to 7:30 on almost every Wednesday evening. We're doing it tonight for sure. Live in the booth together.
1: This beautiful tune, Mohabbat.
2: So good.
1: Yeah.
2: Talk about it.
1: This is a term that means love, affection, and deep emotional attachment. It is a widely used term in Urdu, Hindi, and Persian for both romantic and gentle interpersonal bonding.
0: Perfect for this moon, too, really.
1: Yeah. And in Sufism, it's a pure love for the divine that frees the heart from selfishness.
0: Hashtag compassion, guys.
1: That's right.
0: Yeah. Gratitude.
1: Big open heart. Generosity.
0: Like light beyond light.
1: Gratitude.
0: Yeah. Joy.
1: Intuition. Insight.
0: I can keep going. I'm like, okay, are we going to do that?
1: Yeah. Oh, Mohabbat.
0: But really, this sound current does bring up those beautiful virtues.
1: Absolutely.
0: Right? And for me, it kind of makes me just want to cross the baseline. And when I do things like that, then I think, oh, my nervous system's so happy about that. Somatic self-soothing is where it's at. And it's even better to do in person on, say, a dance floor. Mm-hmm. I think of ecstatic dance, women's dance, dancing just even between two people, a room full of 500. You go to a show, you're in a crowd full of strangers. Everybody's speaking that same universal language of music. It's so gorgeous. And so I wanted to just celebrate some of the moves you help facilitate making over in West Davis.
1: Aww.
0: Yeah, because, you know.
1: A couple things going
0: you
1: on.
0: You got some stuff. You do cool things.
1: Yeah.
0: You're bringing a lot of light to town, to the community.
1: I host a women's dance.
0: Yeah.
1: The second Monday of every month. We've been doing that for 3 years. In April, it was 3 years. So
0: wow.
1: It's 3.5 years now.
0: That's fantastic. And so needed, right? I mean, if we're doing this divine feminine rise, we got to hang out with divine femmes and do a little rising of the temperature of the vibration.
1: This is dance music.
0: Right? Like, you go for it.
1: Yeah, we do.
0: Is my understanding.
1: Six to seven.
0: Right? Yeah. And it's like, shoes off, shake.
1: Yeah. And shuffle.
0: And shuffle. And shimmy. And, you know, hip tip, whatever.
1: Tap, tap.
0: Tap, tap.
1: Tap, tap. Tap them with Sarah Tapps.
0: That's right. But that is a really sweet offering, and information about that's on the Melon Ball website. That's where that happens, right?
1: Yeah, it's on Watermelon Music's
0: cool
1: website.
0: Yeah, details.
1: It's in the Melon Ball, second Monday of every month.
0: I love that.
1: 6 to 7 p.m.
0: That is such
1: we
0: a...
1: We also have one in Winters. That's the fourth Monday of the
0: what?
1: Month. It's on First Street in Winters, and that one whoa gets hosted by Joe Crescent. Amazing, Liso.
0: Whoa.
1: But we have a Facebook page for the Winters Davis Women's Dance Party.
0: Yes.
1: Yeah.
0: Winters Davis.
1: Winters Davis Dance Party, I think it is.
0: Okay. Yeah. Well,
1: yeah.
0: We could check that out. I love that. I mean, more dancing, more music appreciation, more open hearts commingling.
1: Mohabbat.
0: Mohabbat. I do want to tell our friends what they have been listening to, just because that last track, that Mamuse.
1: Oh, yeah.
0: I mean,
1: I am wild.
0: I am wild. I was like, is this our theme song? I feel like this is one of our theme songs, or will be. We had a little Elephant Revival sing to the mountain before that, and some wah. Come to me.
1: Oh, yeah. Wow, it's amazing.
0: Oh, my gosh. What a mantra master.
1: Yeah. Yeah, she has a Facebook Friday, 5:30 to 6:30. Religiously, she does it every week.
0: So generous.
1: Online, alive.
0: Well, I mean, these things are important. We need to figure out how to come back together, you know? I'm still having pandemic aftershocks and people and big crowds and things. That was a time, you know? It was a period of time that a lot of things shifted. And I know who matters to me. Like, this is so meaningful to me. This is so great. And to know that, you know, you're cultivating spaces where people can dance, let their hair down, and just feel into themselves and move through whatever needs to be moved through. Because I use dance for more than just looking cute. You know?
3: Yes, ma'am.
0: It's not necessarily for the gaze of anybody else. And, you know, it took me about 40 years to figure that out. And I've danced since I was a little girl.
3: Yeah.
0: You know, semi-professionally as a little one, but it was for crowds. And so there's something really...
1: Dancing is divine. It's you embody yourself. When you find the music in the body and you're home free.
0: Alchemy.
1: Yeah.
0: Yeah. For sure. Oof. We could read some of these PSAs.
3: Oh, yeah. Sounds good.
0: Do you want to?
3: We could probably
0: do a little.
3: Listen up.
0: Yeah.
3: Hey.
0: Let's just like get a little business out of the way because this is the perfect song to do it.
3: Thank you so
0: and
3: much.
0: Then
3: I am honored to be here.
0: We have one more treat. Okay. We're going to play the astrology song. We're playing the astrology song.
3: Okay,
0: we're going to figure it out.
1: Anish. It's called Anish's Astro Song.
0: Okay.
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0: That's right. I had no idea. I actually just learned that the K-Dirt, however the magic happens, right? I like to send letters. People know that I collect stamps. I'm, you know, very analog. I collect stamps and I send letters all over the world. I love to send letters.
1: I love
0: and
1: letter writing myself.
0: Yeah, so good. Oh my gosh, I just lost my train of thought because I got all jazzed about the stamps because there's this new lowrider stamp.
1: Yeah. She learned something in it. There it goes.
0: Pew! Oh no. I feel like it was important too. Oh no.
1: Podcasts?
0: Yes, thank you. Thank you, podcast. The magic of the website and the great minds that have catered behind the scenes. We have, there's just only four little clicks that you have to do, and your show is now. I have a podcast on Apple Music that is the Awesome Patrol. This will be on Apple Music. I just figured it out last week. Apparently, that was a little
1: Hallelujah.
0: Trick that has been. I know. Wow. So you were asking about the replay. Yeah.
1: Yeah.
0: Replays are going to be available.
1: Oh, that's.
0: Thank you. I knew. It's something
1: exquisite.
0: That hurts my brain.
1: Yes.
0: I'm like, really? I have a podcast? What? Weird. But, you know, it's the music show. It's going to sound just like this, but it's under the podcast. It's really cool.
3: You are a podcast.
0: Amazing. Thank you. Sometimes feel like, it would be interesting to have a film crew follow me and my friends around for just a week just to see, like, what real life actually looks like being lived
3: fun.
0: In this fashion.
3: Yeah. Yours would be fun.
0: I think anybody's. I mean... Anyway, we're lucky to live where we do, be connected to the community that we have places like this, like KDRT, where we can volunteer our hearts, our expertise, talk about things that we really love, like music and dancing and breath and, you know, places that we spend our time outside of the booth, because we do have lives outside of the booth, you guys. Sometimes. A little bit.
1: We do.
0: We have lots of things going on all over town,
1: Well, women, women have the 16 tracks.
0: Thank you. Thank goodness. And thank you, goddess. Right? Oh, you know who else I want to thank really quick? I want to thank Praise Time with Preacher. I was here in the building yesterday working on the other side as a staff member, not a volunteer. And Preacher was in the booth, and I was like, whoa, Preacher, you are Praise Time and so hard today. And he was like, I know, I'm doing my anniversary show. 9 years on the radio. Praise Time with Preacher. So if you missed this week's show, you can catch the replay on kdrt.org or Tuesdays Live from 4 to 5. It's so uplifting. Speaking of uplifting music.
1: Preacher is amazing.
0: He's so fun. And he really, you know, like, so 9 years ago, I was doing a teacher training, learning more about mantra, and Praise Time with Preacher came onto the scene, and I was like, oh, I understand church a little bit better now.
1: Yeah.
0: Right? Yeah, it's another place to enjoy Sound Current.
1: Yeah, well, you put your mind on the wave, and you find the divine. It's amazing.
0: Mm-hmm. Man is the sound, cha is the waves of the mind. Ah. Oh my gosh, we could just go forever. It's so fun, right? And like all the different names that we come with too. But today I'm Sarah Tapps, and we have just a few more minutes. I am gonna try something, and hopefully it pans out, because I understand that you had a song written
1: based on my astrology, called an astro song. Some people might be seeing this coming up on their feeds and stuff, but I took a dive and gave him my birth date, and astrologers wrote the song, the actual lyrics, and then AI has actually put the music together, and I couldn't have written a better song for
0: As a songwriter,
1: astrology.
0: Though, right? And right? You're a songwriter, so that means a lot. Like, that's street cred to me. All right.
1: Absolutely.
0: So, oh my goodness, that's not the right thing.
1: That's not it. Here
0: that's
1: it comes.
0: That's not it. Let's bring it.
1: And it's called Anege. Here it is.
0: I love this.
1: This is intimate.
0: Oh my gosh, I can't believe we're doing
1: me, you get
0: we're
1: to...
0: doing it.
4: There's a mind that never rests behind those
0: oh, wow.

0: Well, it's July, so no surprise there. You know, when we were all growing up, just kind of look out the window or go outside and see what the temperature is. Never heard of things like heat domes. Lows and highs battling it out. Yeah. Although maybe it was just that the news was filled up with other things like, Vietnam. The views expressed on this program, by the way, by me, don't necessarily represent the views of Davis Media Access or Catered. As far as I know, though, we don't have any weather people here, so I think I'm in the clear. Well, how's everyone else doing out there? I know at this time of year, sometimes life gets complicated, and then it just seems like it's even that much more difficult to have to contend with when it's 100 degrees outside. That's why this show is here. I point out the obvious, and then I play music. Live track show number 774, so I'm creeping up on the big one. Not sure if there's any significance to the number 777, but if there is, I'll find it between now and when I do the show. So I have a kind of a neat range of music coming up for you tonight, this day in Beatles history. I'm going to dangle a gift idea in front of you. We've only got, I don't know, do the math. We're more than halfway to Christmas, so. And I'm probably going to mention during my segment on this day in Beatles history, I'll probably mention an album that I had not known about, done by the Beatles. I know. And it was from 1961. So I'll go into a little bit more detail when that segment gets here. But for now, I'm going to go tune the Wayback Machine to the 14th of October in 2018. And the first voice that you will be hearing is that of our dearly missed, recently departed outreach coordinator and general all-around good gal. And that's Diane Crumley. You'll hear her voice introducing the evening and the band, and then we'll go on from there. So this is Catered and Live Tracks in Davis, California. Peace, everybody.
1: KDRT's 14th birthday. So we have been your grassroots community station 24/7 for 14 years and a few days. And so fall is our time to celebrate. As you know, if you have listened to us, we have both public affairs programming, and we also really try to highlight local musicians as much as possible. And so that's definitely our choice in bands for this evening. I think many of you may know these musicians in multiple roles they play in various bands. Another sort of connection for this whole group of us here is that Jim Buchanan over there, who will be recording tonight, and Kurt Rogley over there, who will be giving us sound, are the guys you see the first Thursday of the month at Thursday Live at Odd Fellows Hall, and they have been doing that since

2009. And so that's quite, and then Jim has recorded the vast majority of those shows that then get aired on KDIRT, and so that you can kind of see there is a synergy here. I'd also like to shout out that the second concert of the whole Thursday Live featured Rita Hosking, Sean, Bill, and so they sort of really opened things up back in 2009. So we're all coming together again for a wonderful event. Of course, we couldn't do it without Robin Dewey and her incredible venue and all that she does for our community. The one other thing that I'll say before we kick this off is that the coming first Thursday of November, which will be November 1st, will be a killer concert at Thursday Live. They are doing the British Invasion, and it will be the Davis Odd Star Band. And if you were lucky enough to be there for the Summer of Love last year or for some of the other incredible sort of salutes that they've done to Dylan and Pete Seeger and various things, it's a show not to be missed. And we have some flyers out for that. And that also will benefit KDRT. And we thank the Odd Fellows Music Committee so much for that. So, without further ado, the Muddy Waiters. Enjoy.

0: Nice to be here and share some music with you. We are the Muddy Waiters, and we do quite a different mix of things. And Bill Dakin on bass, and myself on guitar. You may have seen guitar and dobro and different things.
1: Everything.
0: You may have seen along. But I just want to introduce you real quick, for sure, to make sure you know Don Fox here on guitar. And Don's
2: a local treasure.
0: Yeah. And on percussion and vocals, Albert Vasquez.
2: And Al's played on so many with so many people, including Paul Kim, Rob Ikes, Tony Furtado, Lloyd Lewis.
3: Thank you for that. First line, $5.
2: As Sean said, we do a wide variety of things. So the last song you heard, if you didn't like it, well, the next one's different, so there you go.

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1: Now we're going to do a whole Led Zeppelin set.

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0: It was a beautiful night out there. About the time of that last song, West LA Fade Away. The sun was in the treetops setting out to the west. There was a breeze blowing. It was October, so it had a little bit more of a chill in the air, but it was fairly comfortable, fairly warm. Those songs there can put a person in a nice frame of mind. West LA Fade Away, before that, Girl from the North Country, and started out with Take Me Back. And this is Live Tracks on KDRT in Davis, California. The California Native Grasslands Association works to promote, preserve, and restore the diversity of California's native grasses through education, advocacy, research, and stewardship. For more information, visit cnga.org. I might add that Diane worked for the California Native Grassland Association for a couple of years, back in the teens. Native grasses are important for a number of different reasons. They help with erosion if they grow in the wild near ditch banks or at the edge of farmers' fields. They can help clear the water, strain it, maintain ditch banks instead of erosion taking place. They don't dry out quite so badly in the summertime because they tolerate less water. That's the climate conditions here in the valley. And it's just a darn good idea. All right. Did you know, for instance, if you're into the monarch butterflies, there's a certain type of milkweed that they almost solely feast on? And there's many types of milkweed. So before you plant items in your garden, might want to confirm with somebody like Don Shore, the expert botanist for Davis, California, and Northern California in general. Worldwide, probably, Don is the expert on so many things. So, you can find out what kind of milkweed to put in that the monarchs will absolutely love you for, and who knows, they might even send you a Christmas card. You never know. This is KDRT in Davis, California. Back to the music.
1: It's rather dull in town, I'll think I'll take me to Paris.

Painted Mandolin finished out that set of music there. Joe Craven on the mandolin, actually, I think is what he was playing. You never know, Joe, because he's liable to play a violin like a, you know, with a pick or his fingers. Incredibly talented musician. Incredible gift for timing and percussion. If you ever hear him play bongos, or I'm sure he's a pretty mean drummer for that matter. That's Ashes of Love. Before that, Webster Walton Edwards, also down at the Oddfellows Hall a number of years ago now, with the song Sally. And I still get goosebumps when I think about when I was sitting there next to Kurt down at the hall, and Chris Edwards was singing the middle part where it gets kind of quiet, and it was absorbing. It was mesmerizing, really, truly. So I hope a little bit of that comes along in the recording. Wish You Were With Me, Claudia Russell. Claudia Russell, who's been residing, I guess, up here in the Bay Area for a while. She has lived in Southern California and up here, and so I don't know where she's at quite at this time, but, and Bruce Kaplan, her husband, there on another guitar. This is Live Tracks on KDRT in Davis, California. KDRT LP in Davis. KDRT.org for the rest of the planet. In a moment, I'm going to go ahead and start this day in Beatles history. I do want to pass along that I've received communication from my forward observation post up in the Sierras. They're anxiously awaiting something science-related. So I'm going to come at you with something I find very interesting in just a moment or two or ten. But first, how about we go ahead and do some This Day in Beatles History. All right. Well, the day is July 30th. And in 1961, you could have seen them playing at Blair Hall in Walton, Liverpool. 2 years later, from 10 a.m. to 1:30 p.m., they did some recordings of Please, Mr. Postman, and It Won't Be Long. A little bit later on, from 5 to 5:29, BBC played a segment of Pop Go the Beatles. It was recorded the 10th of July, and so it was being broadcast there. They did a whole bunch of stuff in 1963 as far as recording. They evidently started at about 10 in the morning and took breaks for lunch and dinner and finished up around 11 o'clock at night, recording songs Money, Till There Was You, Roll Over Beethoven, etc. Brian Epstein's parents, Harry and Queenie Epstein, they had some resources, and so they were involved with a name change. 1965, Savile Theater, private rehearsal for a forthcoming TV appearance. 1966, evidently
Brian Epstein went with George Martin to a village in North Wales to recover from his glandular fever. Probably brought on by handling large amounts of cash. Yesterday and today, the album was in its sixth week in top 30 in the United States. 1968 for an incredible number of hours. They're recording Hey Jude. Also in 1968, while the Beatles were doing all that recording of Hey Jude, there was a public announcement made that Apple stores were closing. And I happen to know that July 31st, the next day, was when they opened their doors and gave all their inventory away. And in 1969, they were recording You Never Give Me Your Money, Come Together, She Came In Through the Bathroom Window, etc., etc. And that's what was going on this day in Beatles history. I mentioned that there was an album that I came across a reference to that I didn't know about. Okay, so you're back in Hamburg, Germany in 1961. And you probably know that the Beatles recorded a number of songs backing up Tony Sheridan. It was a Bert Kempfert effort. And Bert Kempfert was impressed enough with the Beatles that he just wanted to record them separately. Quote, "The Beatles deserve to play on their own too, and not only as a backing band for Sheridan. They had talent and made a good job as a backing band. I wanted to see if they could handle it alone and make a good album." Is now referred to as the Lost Beatles album. Bert Kempfert told them they had 2 days to record 10 songs and make an album, as they had already recorded Cry for a Shadow and Ain't She Sweet during the Tony Sheridan sessions. And I've played those multiple times over the years on the air. Their first day recording at the Friedrich Ebert Hall, they recorded 5 covers they did live at the Top 10 Club. Songs were Rock and Roll Music, Long Tall Sally, Lend Me Your Comb, 20 Flight Rock, and Glad All Over. Again, Paul McCartney refers to this in a 1981 interview and said, "We had a good time recording it. We started having the routine, wake up, go to the studio, record, go back to our rooms, sleep, eat, play at the Top 10, sleep, and do it all again. We learned a lot during that time, and we did it all live with the same energy as we did our gigs in the clubs. I believe it is one of the closest ways to hear our Hamburg phase." On the second day, John and Paul decided to record 2 originals, Hello Little Girl and Like Dreamers Do. The last track was one of the options to be the album name. They also recorded the rest of the album. The songs were That's All Right, 3 Cool Cats, and Too Much Monkey Business. For the cover, the Hamburg friend Jürgen Vollmer took photos of the group at the Top 10 Club minutes before the band's last concert there. The album was released July 2nd, peaked at number 12 in the German charts. It was later released in the UK November of 1961 due to the demand of this record in Liverpool. It was a flop as it only sold well in the north. It was later forgotten and got out of production, having only 3 different official versions
During Beatlemania, Polydor used the album's songs in various singles and albums, but none was a big success. It was later produced in bootleg and in one official Polydor CD in 1991. So there you go. And I'm looking at a picture that Kurt Vollmer wrote of the band. Pete Best, of course, is still there. All right. Well, I think everyone out there is probably ready for a little bit of music. How about this? A song written by Buddy Holly, performed multiple times by the Beatles from 1958 through 1962 when they did their live performances. Words of Love. This is Live Tracks, KDRT in Davis.

Words of Love, that's the Beatles off their Beatles for Sale album. Song written by Buddy Holly, song played by the Beatles numerous times in live shows between 1958 and 1962. And that is a Harrison Lennon shared lead vocals on that. Okay, I'm going to go deep here, and I'm going to give this science segment here. You can be thinking about this. I've got a rather long set of music coming up, so I'm going to do this now. Okay. So, you've all seen a sunset, and you've all marveled at the colors. We all do. You know, the sky turns different colors. In New Mexico, the mountains would turn pink. They were called the Sandias. Well, you can make a sunset in a cup of milk. That's right, a cup of milk. The same orange and red pattern of colors that you see when the sun goes down can be created in your cup of milk if you set up the situation properly. All right, here we go. You take a clear glass cup with a smooth surface. Fill it almost to the top with water. Next, add milk to the cup one drop at a time. After adding each drop, mix everything together and look at a bright light bulb through the cup. Keep adding the drops of milk until the light bulb appears red or orange when viewed through the cup. Presto! You have a sunset in a cup. Now, if you want to heighten the effect, you do this at night while all the lights are turned off except the one light bulb you are looking at through the cup. Next, position yourself so that you are looking at the side of the cup relative to the line connecting the cup and the light bulb. In other words, 90 degrees off axis. You now see a blue color. Presto! You have daytime sky in a cup. That's totally cool. This is KDRT in Live Tracks in Davis, California.

And that was a young Evan Daly, recorded back in 2015 at the Odd Fellows Hall. That was vocals and on that blazing blues electric guitar, Born Under a Bad Sign. Started out that set of music with the group Pardon the Interruption, from a 2020 CD, See You Again. That's the name of the song. After that, the next song, an instrumental, I don't know. I lost the track listing for that particular CD somewhere. But I know it was good, and I played it. Followed that up with You're Still Here, Guy Forsyth. On that one, that's off an Alligator Records compilation. I followed that up with three from Delbert McClinton: Old Weakness, Leap of Faith, and Squeeze Me In. And that's recorded in 2003 at the Bergen Music Fest over in Europe. And like I say, finished up with Born Under a Bad Sign, Evan Daly. This is Live Tracks on KDRT. Getting ready to head home here in a bit. But first, it's getting nice and mood-lighty here in the studio, but it does make things a little bit difficult if I want to read you any important notifications. Or perhaps even, how about this? The Community Alliance with Family Farmers. 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So while I'm watching the clock countdown on this evening, sort of watching it count down, it's over there, and it's kind of small, and I'm over here. It's a challenge sometimes. That's all right. We're professionals here. Okay. Great gift ideas. Right. So it's the very end of July. You know when December 25th is. It's not a lot of shopping days left, especially, well, I guess if you shop online, any day is a shopping day. But if you buy local, or try to, then there's only so many days in the week when you can step out and go hit the town. Well, here's an oldie but a goodie. If you ever had one of these things, you probably were like me, try real hard to make something useful, and you end up just erasing it and starting over. And I'm talking about the Etch-a-Sketch. Now, this is from the 1960s, invented by a French mechanic. It was originally called L'Ecran Magique. It was introduced in 1959 at the International Toy Fair in Nuremberg, Germany. And it was a total flop. But the inventor eventually found a company to buy it. The Ohio Art Company invested $25,000, more than it had paid for any previous toy, changed its name to Etch-a-Sketch. Voila, a hit was born. Oh, the marketing people, they're geniuses and they're scary. The magical drawing toy became one of the holiday season's most wanted toys in 1960. It forced the Ohio Arts Factory into production until noon on Christmas Eve.
Now, how does it work? Well, I'll tell you. Static charges hold a mixture of aluminum powder and tiny plastic beads to the inside of a clear plastic screen. Now, the knobs control the horizontal and vertical rods that move a stylus where the two meet. The point scores a line across the screen's reverse side. It says here experts can draw curved and diagonal lines. I never could. Tried, though. And that's probably about the year my Etch-a-Sketch was. I had one growing up as a kid, and I'm not sure exactly when it appeared in my life. But I know I had it when I was very young. The Etch-a-Sketch, a great gift idea. Well, it appears I've got less than 1 minute to go, so I want to say tune in to KDRT throughout the week. Different times a day. Ned, I wake up to Ned on Monday. I almost don't need coffee. I drive right by here on the way, and sometimes I wonder if I'm gonna, you know, if he's going to lose it completely after throwing Ned over him or something. And Beth and Rod and, oh, man, Sarah, she does her great show. Just tune in. Do yourself a favor. Peace, everybody. Enjoy the rest of your week. Be well. Stay cool.

If cleanliness is next to godliness, I'm down with the devil at KDRT LP, Davis, California.

Lauren Cole Norton at the Delta of Venus stage at Davis Music Festival 2013. 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

I love that sentiment. Nothing's easy but you and me. The bills keep coming, the bills keep cutting, but you and me, we got that. You are riding on the big blue train. This is the Blue Light Central. I'm Mark Drenick. I'm your host, the engineer, the brakeman, the porter, and maybe most importantly, the conductor. So get your tickets out. Whatever you need, whatever job suits your fancy, this is your train ride, the Blue Light Central. And I tell you, I am very glad you're aboard. So nothing's easy but you and me. That's where we're going to go with this. And I think it's going to be a fun ride.

Oh, I am so glad you are aboard this train ride. We got a nice one going here. That was Bruce Springsteen off of Wrecking Ball. We Take Care of Our Own. We kind of expanded the theme that we started with at the very top of our ride, the Reverend Peyton's Big Damn Band giving us Nothing's Easy But You and Me. Went in that set to Taj Mahal from the album Phantom Blues. And we're going to make it a little Milton tune. Anyway, followed that with Dion from the compilation, really, of a couple of albums, Born to Be With You and Streetheart. That is If I Can Just Get Through Tonight. We are going to make it. But we'll take it one night at a time, you know, one day at a time. Into the Night, B.B. King from King of the Blues. And We Do Whatever It Takes, Danny Brooks and Little Miss Debbie from Are You Ready? The Mississippi Sessions. Wrapping up, as I said, with The Boss from Wrecking Ball. We Take Care of Our Own, expanding the theme, as I was starting to say, from you and me to all of us together. We take care of one another. We take care of our own. Nothing's easy. But, you know, I got you. You got me. We'll get there together. You are riding on the Big Blue Train, the Blue Light Central. I'm Mark Drenick.

'Twas in another lifetime, one of toil and blood, when blackness was a virtue, the road was full of mud. I came in from the wilderness, a creature void of form. Come in, she said, I'll give you shelter from the storm. And if I pass this way again, you can rest assured I'll always do my best for her, on that I give my word. In a world of steel-eyed death and men who are fighting to be warm, come in, she said, I'll give ya shelter from the storm. Not a word was spoke between us, there was a little risk involved. Everything up to that point had been left unresolved. Try imagining a place where it's always safe and warm. Come in.

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I bargained for salvation and she gave me a lethal dose. I offered up my innocence, I got repaid with scorn. Come in, she said, I'll give you a shelter from the storm. I'm living in a foreign country, but I'm bound to cross the line. Beauty walks a razor's edge, someday I'll make it mine. If I could only

Oh, it's a good ride you're having when Bob Dylan and Blood on the Tracks mix it to the playlist. Started off with I Still Got You from Harper and Midwest Kind from Rise Up. I've Got Your Back, brand new release from Hurricane Ruth. Her album is called Good Life. Count on Me, Daryl Nullish and Texas Heat. Business as usual, you'll find that on When the Next Wind Blows from Tim Garland and the album Million Stars. A lot of really good stuff on that particular album. And again, wrapping up with Shelter from the Storm, Bob Dylan, Blood on the Tracks. You are riding on the big blue train, the Blue Light Central, where we are taking our cue for direction from the Reverend Peyton's Big Damn Band, Dance Songs for Hard Times. We started off our train ride with, and nothing's easy but You and Me, which serves as the title for Blue Light Central's playlist here, 990. You'll find that at bluelightcentral.com, by the way. We are really getting close to the 1,000th ride of this big blue train. It's just mind-blowing. You do about 45 of these rides a year, so you can do the math on it. It's closing in on like 25 years. In any case, I am so glad to have you guys with us, and we got ourselves maybe another 15 minutes or so. So let's just get right back into it.

Absolutely impossible not to smile when you hear the Turtles happy together. We started off with We're Not the Jet Set from John Prine. In Spite of Ourselves is the album. I'm So Happy. We heard from Kenny Neal. And as I said, the Turtles wrapping up the set, wrapping up the ride. And I tell you, I hope that you've been with me the entire way. This has actually been one of my favorite rides in these last few months. Hope you enjoyed it as much as I enjoyed putting it together. And I hope you'll join me next time when our big blue train will roll again. Till then, for the Catfish Woman, for Railroad Tie, the Maxell Kid, and the rest of the crew, I'm Mark Drenick. And on a ride that thematically moved along the notion that nothing is easy but you and me, from personal experience, I can tell you that there's usually a lot more you in that equation than there is me. And in my very specific case, a lot more Betsy than there is Mark. So to my sweet Betsy, here's Nick Lowe with a bit of appreciation. An acknowledgement of the fact, true love, that's the one that goes down the road that ain't so paved and gets to the other end with you. Love you, sweetheart.

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1: In Davis, California.
2: I'm Dr. Anthony Lizerwitz, and this is Climate Connections. From Little League tournaments to preseason football practices, young athletes often play outside on hot summer days. And as the climate warms, they're increasingly at risk of heat-related illness. Jessica Murphy, an assistant professor of exercise and sports science at the University of North Carolina at Chapel Hill, says kids in some communities are more vulnerable than others. The dangers are often greatest in cities because concrete and asphalt absorb heat.
3: We can experience much higher temperatures in these areas than others that have more green spaces.
2: And she says youth sports teams often lack resources to help keep kids safe, like cold water immersion tubs to use in an emergency, or professional athletic trainers who are experts in player safety.
3: Their presence alone can be such a luxury, and not every child has access to those things.
2: In low-income areas, teams may also lack access to air-conditioned buildings, so they cannot move inside on extremely hot days. So Murphy says it's important for coaches and families to be aware of the risks of extreme heat and take steps to keep all young athletes safe. Climate Connections is produced by the Yale Center for Environmental Communication. To learn more about climate change, visit climateconnections.org.
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0: Darius Babazade on the saxophone. Yo, Darius. Steve Stizzle on the accordion.
1: I'm Lauren Cole Norton at the Delta of Venus stage at Davis Music Festival 2013. 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

only. 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This next song is a memoir about a friend of ours from Woodland, California. Anybody from Woodland out there? Or should I say anybody out there from North Davis? 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Wave us in the house. This goes out to my friend Kenny Franklin, Valentine, Woodland High School, class of 1987. Got himself in a little trouble. We wrote a song about it. One, two, one, two, three.

Anybody go down to Costco off 102? Right on the other side there is the, we like to call it the YOLO Hilton. It's where they keep people like Kenny. So I was looking Kenny up on Facebook. I could not find him anywhere. So I went to visit his mom over on Walnut there in Woodland. She sent me down to the YOLO Hilton so I could get his rap sheet. This is what my friend did. I'm serious. My God. Here we go. We got arson, kidnapping, assault, vandalism, mail fraud. We got drunk and disorderly, extortion and drug trafficking, tax evasion, solicitation.

0: Hello, this is Michael Franti from Spearhead, and I'm homegrown from Davis, California. 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
1: 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Or your money back. 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Well, maybe a few questions.

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The little man, 2 inches shorter than himself, who's always getting stuck in the sidewalk. 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
1: Marvelous sense of freedom.
4: What do Cupid, Justin Timberlake, and malaria have in common?
3: We do clown. I ain't gonna lie. We're walking out. We clown. We clown people. I'm not gonna lie. I'm sorry. I'm not perfect here.
1: Yes, public access is important.
4: Davis, California.
3: KDRT. Davis, California.
1: KDRT.

0: Well, I finally did it. My student loan is totally paid off.
1: What? What about our plan to win the lottery and start living? You know, travel the world on matching yachts, wear enough jewelry to require a bodyguard, vacation on the French Riviera, and then buy it.
0: You know we're never going to win the lottery, right?
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1: It sounds so sweet, it's hard to beat. Jug band music certainly is a treat to me. Join DJ Wayne Hagen, founding member of the California Jug Band Association, in a celebration of jug band music from 1924 to tomorrow. Explore the history, bands, and personalities that are this homegrown music. Before there was rock and roll, there was jug band music.

Thank you so much.

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Get on, get on over here and love me. 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
2: Treat. 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This next song is a memoir about a friend of ours from Woodland, California. Anybody from Woodland out there? Or should I say anybody out there from North Davis? Oh yeah, Wavis in the house. This goes out to my friend Kenny Franklin Valentine, Woodland High School, class of 1987. Got himself in a little trouble. We wrote a song about it. One, two, one, two, three.

So, anybody go down to Costco off 102? Right on the other side there is the, we like to call it the Yolo Hilton. It's where they keep people like Kenny. So I was looking Kenny up on Facebook. I could not find him anywhere. So I went to visit his mom over on Walnut there in Woodland. She sent me down to the Yolo Hilton so I could get his rap sheet. This is what my friend did. I'm serious. My God. Here we go. We got arson, kidnapping, assault, vandalism, mail fraud. We got drunk and disorderly, extortion and drug trafficking, tax evasion, solicitation.

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We must hydrate.

Riz Orchestra, one man roots blues band. When I'm cruising through Yolo County, I'm listening to KDRTLP in Davis, California. Ha ha.

Now this man here is gonna take me by the hand, and he's gonna lead me down the right path to righteousness and all that other mother jazz. In the right tempo, fly me to the moon, let me swing among those stars.

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first want to give honor to God for my life, my health, and my strength, and my many blessings. Welcome to Praise Time with Preacher. It is my name, not my title. I'm here every single Tuesday live from 4 to 5. Replay times are on Sunday morning. The word gospel is derived from the old Anglo-Saxon word meaning good message or good news. Gospel music is powerful. Whether you are Christian or not, it is safe to say that most people enjoy listening to this music because it is uplifting and powerful. And that is my goal, is to uplift you today with that first song, Thank You, Lord, He Did It All, by John P. Key and the New Life Community Church. Today is a special day. Today is kind of my anniversary. I've been on the air for about 9 years now. It's amazing to say, and I am blessed and appreciate every moment that I'm able to bring you some gospel music today. So because of that, I've picked a few songs today that kind of just encompass what I've been trying to do here and what I've been trying to share. I have to give you a little bit of a warning. Some of them are slow, so not as fast and upbeat as my normal show may be, but they are powerful, and I hope you enjoy them. So let's go ahead and get back into the music. This is KDRTLP 95.7, where the grassroots grow. Praise Time with Preacher. It's my anniversary show. 9 years of bringing you some good gospel music, and every song today means a lot to me.

0: thank you, Jesus. I know that he is able.
1: I know that he is able.
0: And you know, I can't find any words to say. You know what I say?
2: Praise his name. Lillian Guy with Love, that song. I used to hear that as a young man. You're listening to Praise Town Preacher. It is my special show today. It is my anniversary show. And that was Joy by the Georgia Mass Choir. And before that, I played I Need You Now by Smokey Norfield. I'm having a good day listening to some nostalgic music. You know, I often tell this story. I grew up in the church. We grew up Pentecostal. And when I went to college, my mom was like, I know, boy, you ain't going to go to church, but all I ask you to do is to just play some gospel music on Sundays, and I won't give you a hard time. So I did that, and she passed away in 2016, and I started this show in 2017, so it's my 9 years going on. The City of Davis Senior Center provides recreational, social, and support services for mature adults in our community. Offers include health, fitness, and

So when I found out we were doing this, I was really excited because I was like, Jonathan, the Grammy was a crazy look, man. Let's just do a whole vibe together. He's like, yo, you already reading, you know, my mind on that. And we were able to collab on songs. So like, I wanted to bring one and I sent it. And he replied, I love this song. And he's still making me sing the whole thing by myself. I really want you to sing the second verse, but I will be grown. What's the use of the sun if the earth can't feel the glow? If it couldn't make flowers grow?

I wish that I had all the answers. I wish that I wasn't tired sometimes. That my body didn't hurt. That things seem to just be okay. But the truth is, sometimes I don't know what God's plan is for me. But I trust and know that I am a miracle. That was by Miracle by Johnny X Molly. That whole CD is pretty good. Before that, I played Stand Up by Olanda Draper and the Associate Choir. And I started the segment today with We Fall Down But Get Up Again. That was by Donnie McKirkland. That's kind of, for those of you who've heard my show before, is what that song inspired the ending. You are listening to Praise Time with Preacher. My name is Preacher. It is my name, not my title. I'm here every single Sunday, Tuesday live. Sunday is my replay, and this is my 9-year anniversary show. So I hope you are enjoying it. I spend too much time trying to justify why I play songs instead of just realizing and hoping that you are blessed, because these songs today have in the past just blessed me and inspired me when I'm feeling down. So I hope they are doing the same for you. Let's go ahead and get back into music. This next song is just a little bit more upbeat. I just wanted to dedicate a song to Lillian Guy, and I miss you.

Praise's name. I'm going to have time to play a few more songs, but I wanted to make sure I had a little time to do a little announcement. The Eye on Sports with Chuck and Cody is a lighthearted sports talk show that often features local athletes. Tune in Thursday 6 to 7 on KDRT 95.7 FM, Davis, California, for replays. That last song was Tomorrow by the Winans, and I started the segment with Heaven by Shirley Caesar. The aim of my show is for you, the listener, to feel what I believe is inside of all of us, and that's a good spirit that drives us to be the very best people that we can be. I hope through my words, I hope through my music, you can feel my spirit. It's been a, I don't want to say up and down kind of 9 years, but it is ultimately my pleasure to have been able to bring you some good music for this amount of time. I had no idea that when I started, it would look like this. In fact, I still am trying to evolve and do different things and take suggestions and open my mind and open my heart. So I just want to say thank you for allowing me to be here this long, and I appreciate all the listeners and all the support. I'm going to end today with a few more songs. Jesus Says by Marvin Winans, Talking to Jesus by Evolution Worship, and it might get cut off just a little bit, but Worth Fighting For by Brian Courtney Wilson. You guys have a blessed, I might switch those orders. You guys have a blessed day. 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

Sunday mornings and Wednesday night. Khaki pants and a polo shirt. Boy, I put up a fight. She said, son, one day you'll thank me for having God in your life. And yeah, I know she was right.

my own, trying to raise them upright. My oldest is 15, and I remember what that was like.

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0: Okay, that was Take Me to the River by Al Green. Hello, Yolo County. This is the Yolo Backyard Bulletin. Today's date is July 30th, 2026. This is show number 28. The Yolo Backyard Bulletin features local news, commentary, music, gossip, and true stories from the heart of Yolo County, California, USA. 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The Yolo Backyard Bulletin hopes to rebuild and restore community communications and our public sphere, the very lifeblood of democratic life. 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We have two guests here who are working on an important new project here in Yolo County. They're also here to invite you all to a documentary film. Their project will be presenting in Davis on the evening of August 9th, I believe. Is that correct? Welcome, Pablo and Azad from Yolo Creek Protectors. So thank you for coming in. So I usually like to just kind of start by just hearing kind of, I always ask you, how did you wind up in Yolo County? Like, what are you doing here? How did you get here? And so either one of you can go first. Just say a little bit about, you know, what brings you here.
1: Hi. Thank you so much for having us. I'm Pablo. That's a good question. I moved to Davis 10 years ago, mostly came for the university to do a grad school program. And then I finished. I was kind of on the edge of moving. I was like, it's very slow, everything, and like, but then, I don't know, like, I started to liking it, so it was kind of like, suddenly I found all these, like, community and places, and yeah, I've been here since 2016. I'm not affiliated with the university anymore, and I just live in Davis. I have my day job, and I just like to, I don't know, be involved in whatever is happening in Davis. I've been enjoying it so much.
0: Yeah. So, you like Davis, I take it.
1: yeah.
0: Well, that's nice to hear. You know, a lot of guests on, we talk about what brings you to Davis, and, you know, people like Davis. A lot of people, we've had people on here who are born and raised here, and then they move out, and then they realize that, oh, actually, it wasn't so bad after all, they come back. And we've also had a lot of people who have come here like yourself and, like, decide that, yeah, this is, it's a pretty okay place, you know, yeah. And how about you?
2: Yeah, I have a story of coming back as well. I grew up in, my name's Azad. I use he and she pronouns. And I grew up in Sacramento. I came here in 2021 for school, for the university. And after I graduated in 2023, I did leave. I thought I could get away. I actually left the state. I moved to the Midwest. Messed around there for a year and a half, and it was not for me. And my parents really wanted me to come back. They wanted me to move back to Sacramento, but I compromised and decided to move to Little Davis, move back here.
0: Where did you live in the Midwest?
2: I lived in Cincinnati.
0: Oh.
2: Yeah.
0: No wonder you got out of there.
2: Yeah, they do have some cool stuff going
0: on.
2: Do
0: they?
2: The river is beautiful.
0: Oh. What river is that?
2: They got the
0: Cayuga?
2: There's the Ohio River, and then there's also the Little Miami, which I lived really close to. Yeah.
0: I remember, isn't that one of those rivers that lit on fire famously once upon a time?
2: They don't treat their rivers very well. I shouldn't. yeah, it's complicated.
0: Okay.
2: Yeah.
0: So so tell us about, so you are working with a project called Yolo Creek Protectors.
2: Yes.
0: So if you could tell us a little bit about what that is, you know, I have a lot of questions about that because actually I had not heard of it before when you mentioned it. It's like, wow, that sounds really interesting. And it also sounds like a really good idea. And so if you want to start out by, you know, both of you maybe, you know, pitching in a little bit of the history of that, what that project is.
2: Yeah. So Creek Protectors was born out of YOLO Soul, which is another YOLO-based project that I won't get too into right now, at least. But we do a lot of work with a Winton elder. Winton people are the indigenous people to this area, and her family. And so out of that, we kind of wanted to create something more advocacy related. YOLO Soul is kind of very arts related. We're doing a lot of art things that are very cool. We're still doing cool stuff that I'll talk about later, but we wanted a space where we could do a lot more, like showing up at county board meetings and getting mad at them for approving mining permits.
0: I was wondering if that had something to do with it, the mining, the gravel mining, right? The yes. pits, that kind of stuff, yeah.
2: Yes. A lot of the reason it was created, so, you know, YOLO Creek Protectors, there's two creeks of YOLO County. There's Puda Creek, which a lot of people in Davis know about. It runs through, or used to run through, Davis, long story. And then there's also Cache Creek. And a lot of people don't know Cache Creek has 11 active gravel mines along it right now.
0: Wow. So Puda Creek, do you know much about the history? You alluded a little bit to the history of Puda Creek. I think I did some of my own research into that when I first came here, because Puda Creek runs right through the university.
2: And
0: Well, so they wanted to put some, like, they wanted some advice, the university, they wanted some advice on putting, like, sort of art objects around the creek to kind of make it more, I don't know, public friendly. And I went out and looked there and I said, well, you got a water flow problem here. I mean, I would concentrate on fixing the water flow. Like, what happened to that? And then, you know, there's some... You know, maybe you know about that history of them basically filling in the river, diverting it for housing or whatever. I mean, basically, I think they kind of destroyed that creek a long time ago. And I think no amount of artwork is going to save it until they kind of... So do you know much about it? I don't know a lot about it. I just kind of looked at it and I said, this needs some serious drainage or, you know, something routing.
2: Protecting, perhaps. Puda Creek has a very special place in my heart. Most of my studies here, I got my degree in Native American studies, and throughout most of that, I was kind of focusing a lot of my work on Puda Creek. We like to call her Liwaito Creek instead, which is a Patwin word. Mm. Patwin is the language of Wintun folks, and Liwaito means waving. And it refers to the waving, the footstool sedge, which is a native plant that hangs along the creek. And when you look at the creek, you see the reflection of it. It looks like it's waving at you. Mm. So Liwaito Creek is very, very special. She's got a lot of dams, and the Arboretum used to be the main fork of the creek, the North Fork, but a little ways... Kind of going toward Winters, you'll find the Solano Diversion Dam, which diverted the creek to the South Fork, what is now the South Fork. There's also the Monticello Dam, which created Lake Berryessa. That was done in the 50s. Yeah.
0: And there's, isn't there a town at the bottom of?
2: There was. The town of Monticello.
0: Well, I know. I mean.
2: Yeah. Yeah. That is quite a sordid tale, from what I could understand from my research. Legally, that dam shouldn't have been built. Like, that town did everything that legally they needed to do to stop their town from being destroyed, but there were too many deep pocket interests in having a reservoir, and so it got built anyway, and the town was destroyed.
0: Yeah, I mean, to me, that's like a really fascinating story, there's so many stories around raw water anyway and who has water. But you mentioned the South Fork. What I don't understand, I didn't know there was another fork of Puda Creek.
2: Yeah.
0: So it's the North Fork that goes through campus, is that?
2: Yeah, yeah. They call it the North Fork now, but I think the university is maybe also trying to say that that's not the creek at all anymore. It's if you read the signs that they have around the Arboretum, it's a little, and they've got some stuff on their website too that tries to say, oh no, this isn't the creek anymore, which is, I mean, she's been there 10 million years. You can't not have that be a creek anymore.
0: What is it? What are they calling it?
2: It's just the Arboretum. Yeah.
1: Yeah.
2: They turned it, I mean, basically the Arboretum is a pond.
0: It's, yeah.
2: A big long pond.
0: Yeah. From what I understood, someone, because I did kind of talk to some of the kind of engineering people who were working on it, and they said that it did extend, you know, because it just stops, right? It comes up to like the parking lot area behind whatever.
2: Shovel Arch.
0: Yeah, right.
2: Yeah.
0: And then just stops. But my understanding, it used to pass right through there, and it used to go, I think, connect all the way to the wetlands, I believe.
2: Yeah.
0: You know, which makes a lot of sense. Like, why is it just come up here and stop? And
2: yeah.
0: I think it was filled in because they wanted to build housing in
2: South Davis. All of South Davis.
0: Yeah, which is just kind of.
2: If you follow the bike trail right where that is, where the Shovel Arch is, if you go into South Davis from there, that bike trail, like, you can see the creek bed. The creek bed, like, you're on the creek bed, and you can see on either side the bed of the creek. Yeah.
0: I mean, I wonder what it would take to reroute that so it flowed again.
2: Ah, I would love that. Ah, I would love that, yeah.
0: It's not impossible.
2: Yeah, definitely not.
0: Yeah. Yeah.
2: But that's definitely not our main focus.
0: Right. So let's get back to your main focus. That was my sort of tangent because I am really interested in water rights and who. I mean, you know, if you know the history of California, it's who controls the water.
2: Mm-hmm.
0: I mean, that's, you know.
2: Oh, gosh.
0: You've seen the movie Chinatown, maybe. I don't know if you've seen it or not.
2: I don't think so.
0: It's kind of like a detective noir thriller from a long time ago. It's about who controls water in California. And there's so many creepy stories about who controls water.
2: Oh, that's interesting. Yeah. That's very interesting. Yeah.
1: Wow.
2: Yeah. So we love Poudre Creek.
0: So you had this Yolo Soul. Were you involved in Yolo Soul too? Or
1: I'm
0: no?
1: Not.
0: It's more of an arts kind of thing? Or?
2: Yeah, we do a lot of arts stuff. We got some fun stuff coming up that I'll tell you about later.
0: All right. And so out of that comes Yolo Creek Protectors. Do you want to say what your involvement is in it? Or,
1: Talk a little bit. I'm like relatively new. I kind of went to one of the events last year, and I was kind of surprised to see some of the actors involved in this. Because where I grew up, it was the same companies that were like having exactly the same problems with like gravel pit mining and like extractive practices and all that stuff. So I saw that in a flyer and I was like, whoa, I know that company. It's like their headquarters is like where I grew up. So I went and I met Asad, I met a couple of the other organizers,

0: aspects of an organization, which I've been feeling really nice, like working with them. Mm-hmm. And yeah, probably Azad can tell you more about some of that stuff.
1: Well, you mentioned something about, you know, your connection to a sort of similar situation before you came here. So you want to say a little bit more of that? Because
0: yeah, I can talk more about that. So I grew up in the northeast of Mexico in a city called Monterrey. And it's like a very, very big city, and it's very industrial. And like, there's a lot of this mentality of like hardworking, and like, there's like a lot of like working class there in the city. But at the same time, there's like a lot of like, yeah, people with money and businesses. And it's been booming in the last, like, I don't know, like 4 years, right? And one of the main companies that provide like cement for like the city infrastructure and all of these like have their headquarters there. And yeah, growing up, like, it was everywhere. Like, you will see them, like, in the soccer jerseys of the football teams. Like, there were the sponsors and, like, ads on TV. Or you will, like, drive on the highway and you will see, like, all their, like all the places where they, like, mine and work. Mm. And there's this story that is kind of wild. Like, there's a lot of mountains there. And I remember when I was, like, a kid, my mom will say that in the mornings, when she was at home, she could feel the earth kind of like shaking. And then she will say like, yeah, it's because they are like mining, and like she will say all this stuff. And then people were like, what? That's impossible. Like, you can feel that. And I don't know, like it's like they just have like a history of doing this in other places. Like exactly the same, going to the like places like near disadvantaged communities and then just like establishing there, like offering jobs and like offering these solutions, making these big contracts with the cities and like and then just like extracting resources. And then I don't know, like growing up I saw some of that and I heard like those like stories. And then when I moved here, I don't know, I was shocked because I feel like in the US you always hear like all this extractivism happening in the global south. Mm-hmm. But then like we just have it right here, like very close to where we live also. So it's like, I don't know, it feels like nowhere is safe from these practices. But yeah.
1: Yeah, I think that's really interesting you brought up the term extractivism, because I think that is really the turn that our system is going back to. I mean, typically you think of extractivism, you think of like kind of early colonial days. You know, they're here to, you know, strip mine, they're here to rob the copper, they're here to take the rubber trees or whatever. And then, mm-hmm. you know, then we get into more of an industrial kind of a more advanced economy. But now it seems like we're back to extravagant. Back to the basic, like we want your lithium, we want your cobalt, mm-hmm. we want your raw materials, your minerals, your water, you know? And it's like, wow. And it's, and in their minds, they're kind of like, I mean, the economy is so distorted that it's sort of, you know, very, you know, rich at the top, you know, investors in these things. And then you have the people who are doing the actual extraction. And then the middle is being cut out. That's like, well, we don't need so many industrial workers anymore. You know, AI is going to, you know, get rid of a lot of that type of workforce. But we still need the cobalt and we still need the lithium. Oh, and yes. So we're still going to strip mine your land.
0: Yeah.
1: Even for coal, they're coming back for coal too.
2: Mm-hmm. Yeah.
0: Yeah.
1: Energy, you know, and oil. You know.
2: Oh, yeah.
0: Yeah.
2: And we got buildings, we got freeway expansions.
1: Oh, yeah.
2: If you're driving on the bypass right now, you're probably looking at the construction. They're getting that gravel from right here.
0: Yeah. And that's the thing. They are very good also at like all these contracts with cities. So like it's very easy to lock it in and being like, yeah, we need this development. What else are we going to do? And like, I don't know, the materials industry is very interesting because, yeah, obviously, like, people need, like, roads and infrastructure, but at the same time, like, I don't know, you see all of these, like, things that are happening, like, all these communities that have, like, very high rates of, like, asthma or, like, chronic diseases coming from air pollution or, like, the water, and, like, there is always this battle of, like, trying to find the cows and, like, I don't know, like, this. Like, a lot of these companies are very good at just being like, yeah, you cannot prove that. Like, I don't know what mm-hmm. you're talking about. So, yeah.
1: Yeah, there's a lot of, up in Chico, they're building, I guess it's in Tehama County, maybe, right outside of Chico, they're building a big gravel mine. Mm-hmm. And they're, a lot of people have been trying to fight that

Most because there's going to put some insane number of like 10,000 trucks are going to come on this one road with gravel per year or something like that. And it's like all the diesel, all the destruction of the roads. But also typical for gravel in particular, I mean, most gravel pits are near rivers. They're near water. I mean, that's kind of where they're exposed, you know, those gravel veins, you know. And so not only are they grabbing the gravel, but they're, you know, destroying the flows of rivers and muddying the waters. And anyway, we'll come back there. We're going to take a quick musical break, and we will come back to that. And let's see, I'm going to cue up something. And here it is.

0: Okay, that was Big Black Snake by Pink Williams. That was a very, very cool song. We are here at KDRT 95.7 FM in Davis and streaming and podcasts at kdrt.org. This is the YOLO Backyard Bulletin, and we're here talking to Pablo and Azad from the YOLO Creek Protectors, and we're talking about the politics of water, and we're going to talk more about that and also and some events that are coming up that they'd like to share. Do you want to tell us about some of the events that you have?
1: Yeah. So there are a couple events that are not YOLO Creek Protectors that I want to plug real quick. So YOLO Soul, which is the group that Creek Protectors kind of birthed out of, we do have an exhibit that's going to be going up from September 20th to November 7th at the Davis Arts Center. It's going to be a wetlands exhibit. It's going to be pretty incredible. There will be some interactive components. There's going to be a lot of work from the Winton elder that we work with, Diana Almendarez, and her family. So definitely check it out. And on November 7th, there will be a big closing event. So not a whole lot of info that I can share about that yet, but it's going to be pretty cool. And then we also have an event coming up on August 10th for the YOLO Solano County Prescribed Burn Association. We're going to have a barbecue potluck. It's going to be at Lake Solano Park at 10 a.m. And we're also going to be checking out. There was a fire a few years ago, and we'll be taking a look at some of the changes to the landscape since that fire. Do you want to share our other events?
2: Yeah, so the other event that we're having from YOLO Creek Protectors is the film screening, and we're also planning to have a panel. We're showing this film called And Yet We Still Exist. It's a film about this region in Mexico, in the peninsula called Mérida, where there was a lot of extractivism happening from some of the same companies that are replicating their model here in YOLO. It's going to be August 9th. That's a Sunday, and it's going to be at 7 p.m. at Cruz Hall, which is part of like the building that is like on UC Davis. And yeah, we're going to have like snacks. We're going to have like it's a very short film. It's like an hour, so we also want to make time for like people to feel like they can have like a discussion, to have a panel. People that is interested more into like YOLO Creek Protectors, also we're gonna be there. And like one of the reasons why we're doing this is because like we want to get ready for like whenever these permits are gonna be renewed. So we're also trying to find other like places around where like we can screen this film and then just bring it to the people. So probably at some point we're gonna do another one. We're thinking maybe like Woodland or somewhere like that. But so far, this is the only screening that we're having, and we're just going to probably share more information if we find other places to screen it.
1: Yeah, so August 9th at Cruz Hall, 7 p.m., and this film, And Yet We Still Exist, the company that has kind of devastated this town is Vulcan, and the relevance that that has to YOLO County is that Vulcan has applied for a permit to reopen a mine along Cache Creek.
0: Is it a gravel mine?
1: It is a gravel mine. Yes.
0: So Vulcan. So are you, the area you were talking about in Mexico was Mérida?
2: Yeah.
0: Oh wow. I've spent some time in Mérida.
2: Yeah, it's beautiful. That place. Yeah. The film is very interesting because it has like a very interesting history, that area, because of tourism too. But like it also has the extractivism side of it, where like, yeah, there's been a lot of these.
0: Mm-hmm. So what do you think the main goal of YOLO Creek Protectors is at this point? Is it about, do you have like different sort of projects, or is it like the main project to kind of confront this new mining contract? Or what are your goals exactly? That's what I'm trying to figure out.
1: Yeah, that's a great question. We're... We're pretty young group, I would say. We right now are, we have a lot of our focus is going toward sort of trying to mobilize against this permit. The permit is set to, I believe it expires in September. And so the County Board of Supervisors will be reviewing it and deciding if they're going to approve it or not sometime before then. We don't know when. They usually don't actually tell us until about a week before they do it. So we're kind of just like trying to raise awareness about it right now. And ideally we'd like to pack that room that on the day of, with comments. Hopefully we can get folks beforehand writing to their supervisors. You can actually meet with your supervisor too, the supervisor who represents you, and try to urge them to not approve this permit. And so that's kind of our main focus right now.
0: So just to be clear, so are they already mining there now and they've been doing it under a previous contract and then it's up for renewal?
1: So I don't know if Vulcan has any active mines. I know that their permit is to reopen a mine that has been closed for quite a long time. Yeah, they may have other active mines, but I can't remember off the top of my head if Vulcan does have any.
0: And is it like, can you describe exactly where this mine would be? Or is it kind of along a stretch of the like river way? Or is it?
1: So a lot of the mining that they do now is off channel. So it's not directly in the creek. It's usually a ways away, 50, 100 feet or so away from the creek. I think this is also one of the off channel mines. Mm-hmm.
0: So would you say that this is, that, you know, the main sort of people behind this, besides your organization, are some of the Native people in the area? Is this being kind of led by Native people, or is it a prime concern because it's kind of like part of their land area? Or can you say something about that? Because I think that's an angle of these fights over water that don't get brought out much lately. It's usually about, like, you know, ruining a waterway for swimmers or fishermen or something like that. I mean, it, to me, it leads to some interesting questions about whose water is this?
1: Yeah. There's definitely a really important angle of this being sacred land. Cache Creek has sort of been identified as a sacrifice zone at this point. I mean, she's just covered with mines, but all of that land is supposed to be wetlands. And so there is the recreational aspect, but there's also the, what we like to focus on is sort of the indigenous perspective, indigenous as in kind of the desire to care for the land as if your children's lives matter if the land is okay. And we need our wetlands. Our wetlands are so important. They're important for our climate. They're important for our health, but they're also important for the health of everybody else, all of the other species, the plants and animals that need to be here. Wetlands are incredibly biodiverse, and mining pits absolutely decimate them. And so, yeah, it would be nice to have somewhere to swim. Yes, it would be nice to have somewhere to fish. And yes, you are technically not supposed to eat more than one fish a year because of the mercury, because of the mining. But also there's such a bigger reason that we shouldn't let these mines happen, and it's for the ecosystems themselves.
0: Mm-hmm. It seems like there is kind of a big reclaim a lot of rivers and land back kind of stuff in California. I know that up on the Lost Coast area, a bunch of land has been gone back to some intertribal councils and stuff like that, and taking the dams away from up in the Trinity and the Klamath and mm-hmm. Salmon rivers and stuff like that. I mean, do you feel like it's kind of part of that whole kind of movement?
1: In a way,
0: separate.
1: In a way, I think whenever you're advocating for the land, I would say that Creek Protectors is not indigenous led. It's mm-hmm. not led by Winton folks. Mm-hmm. We do work with some Winton folks, but this is much more of a sort of people in the area mm-hmm. kind of situation.
0: Mm-hmm. Well, how can people get involved directly in your group? I mean, do you have like a website or something like that, or
1: yeah,
0: that you want to promote?
1: We are working on a website, which we do not quite have yet, okay. but we do have an Instagram. Mm-hmm. It's just Yolo Creek Protectors, at Yolo Creek Protectors, no dots or spaces or anything. And so folks can get involved with us through there. They can also hit that follow button to see what we've got planned. We should be actually announcing our August 9th event there soon. And then that is, unfortunately, I don't really enjoy being on Meta products, but that's the best place to find out about the website that we will hopefully be launching soon.
0: Mm-hmm. Okay. I was going to ask you about... So what do you feel like if are there other things you're involved in too besides the gravel pit, or is this kind of the main focus that you're involved in stopping the mining? And also, like, what happens past that? I mean, is there any options, like, let's just say that they sign these, you know, they renew this thing. Is there any thought about, well then what? Mm-hmm. You know, I don't know if you've thought past that, and I'm also kind of curious if you've had the time to sort of suss out what the potential votes of it would be the Yolo Board of Supervisors, mm-hmm. right? It sounds like you've had some dealings with some of them, but they would be the ones that are going to control this. And do you have any sort of take on what their feelings about this is?
1: Well, in December, we had another gravel permit come up, which was for the company Cemex, which is the company that's from Pablo's hometown. Mm. And the board did vote unanimously in approval of it, despite dozens and dozens of comments from Yolo County residents saying that we didn't want it.
0: And what do you think their main justification is?
1: It's going to happen no matter what, so it may as well happen close to home.
0: What?
2: I think there's also a lot of that, like we need the materials. We know that this is going to have some impact, but, like, what are the choice we have and kind of that kind of stuff. Mm-hmm. So, yeah, I don't know. It's hard because, like I said, like, a lot of the times they have this need for materials and they already kind of have contracts with some of these companies, so it's like, I don't know, like, yeah, there's a lot of that, like, influencing the decisions.
0: We're going to take a short musical break again. Hopefully we won't have a glitch here on the board here, and then we will be right back and continue talking about this. So see you in a minute.
3: Completamente en vivo, desde el río Santa Catarina, desde el río que resiste, la ciudad es nuestra. Vámonos con este corridito, dice más o menos así.

0: Okay, that was Corrido del Aire. Is that right?
1: Yeah, Corrido del Aire.
0: You want to say something about that song? You picked that song out for
1: suggestion. Yeah, I picked that song. I just think that this artist is really cool. Like, he's from my hometown in Monterrey. And a lot of the times, like, corridos tumbados are associated with a lot of, like, the violence that is happening in Mexico. And this guy just started doing corridos tumbados about, like social issues, and one of those was this one that talks about this river that goes in the middle and the heart of the city of Monterrey, and it's a river that had like similar struggles of like a lot of like interests about developing in the river, and then people kind of got organized around it. And this is very, very recent, and it's one of the first times that I heard a mobilization like this in my hometown, and I don't know, I was very inspired by what is happening in my hometown. And it's kind of like, that's was one of the reasons that I was like, when I heard about Yellow Creek Protectors, I was like, oh, I want to be involved with this. So yeah, I don't know, it's a very cool song.
0: Yeah, I played a song by El Tigres del Norte. Because corridos too is, what you say? You want to say a little bit about what a corrido is?
1: Yeah, so corridos, it's like, I'm not sure how to describe it, but like a lot of the times it's kind of like the instruments and the cadence and rhythm of the music, right? And a lot of the things got like accordion, like bajo quinto, which is like this guitar with a lot of strings. And then corridos tumbados is kind of like a more newer thing that like, it's more like younger generations. And like right now, I don't know, there was like, what's his name? Peso Pluma and all these artists that like got like viral. But yeah, a lot of the times it's funny because, or not funny, but it's interesting because it is associated with other things, right? Like with like, oh, look at me, I have a lot of money, and like I have a lot of cars or these things, or like nobody can touch me and that kind of stuff. So like it is really nice, like when once in a while when artists release something that is not about that, and they like just make it political. Mm-hmm. And like so yeah.
0: Yeah. I would think I know the issue of water is huge in Mexico too. I've been following all the battling back and forth about the Rio Grande and the border, all the river and stuff between borders of Texas, Arizona, Mexico, et cetera, et cetera. Mm-hmm. I'm fearful of that because that's like the U.S. wants that water. I mean, Texas has invested heavily in some of these big AI centers, big server farms, and they need water. And I know that Texas doesn't have a lot of water. Mm-hmm. And so they're going to, I don't know. Yeah. Water rights are huge. I mean, it's interesting to look at it from a local perspective, like, oh, yeah, we have our little creek here. But pretty much everywhere you go, water is really so central and is becoming more and more of a central factor politically and economically and financially. I mean, you're probably familiar with all, fights over water rights, like in Bolivia and places like that, where companies come in and buy the water. Like, you can't own the water. The water belongs to the earth. Or even in California.
1: Yeah.
0: I mean, people there is, I forget the name of the family, but there is a family in California, a really rich family that owns water rights.
1: Resnick.
0: What's that? Yeah, they own a huge amount of water. Like, how can you own the water that the earth provides? That just seems kind of a crazy idea to me.
1: Yeah, and it's interesting because a lot of these issues have the same patterns. And like, I don't know, you just see these connections. I remember I saw this film at Cruz Hall, like about the family, and they were talking about these things and how they also pollute the water and all these things. And then in this one that we're showing on August 9th, it's a different place. But they are like, it's almost like a copy of what they are saying. Like, a family is talking about how they get these lesions in their skin because the water is contaminated. And like, it's just like the same struggles, which is very interesting.
0: I remember when I was a kid in school and I used to have this kids magazine, I think it was called High Life or something like that, things they'd pass out. And there was an article in there about people in Japan buying bottled water. And to us as kids, I'm old, so this is a long time ago, the thought of buying a bottle of water was just absurd. We just laughed at like, wow, those crazy people, why would you go out and buy a bottle of water, right? And then, flash forward, and it's like, oh, yeah, here we are. We're buying bottles of water.
2: Yes, we are.
0: And it's like, well, all right, well, you don't have to buy it, but you can drink the polluted water if you want, you know.
2: Oh, yes.
0: If you can find it, yeah. You know, it's just incredible how, you know, the so-called free market has just devoured everything. Like, mm-hmm. everything is commodified. You know, they're going to be selling yes. us canisters of air before right. you know it. You know,
2: oh, yes.
0: you can breathe the polluted air, or you can yeah. have this really good air for, you know, mm-hmm. a dollar, a cylinder.
2: Or we can fight now.
0: Or we yeah. can fight now, and which is what you're this. Trying to do. Yeah, I mean, so to save this creek. Anyway, yeah, you want to say some more about what your, I think you were going to tell us some other stuff about maybe what your plans for the,
2: yeah.
0: that you were doing.
2: We do have another way that Pablo reminded me for folks to get involved. Do you want to share that?
1: Yeah, we have a mailing list. I don't remember how to get into the mailing list.
2: I guess you'd probably need to, well, you could come to our event on August 9th. We'll have a sign-up sheet. You can also reach out through Instagram. I'm so sorry, but those are a couple ways that you can get involved, and we'll have other events coming up where you can get onto that mailing list.
1: If you are in Davies, we're also probably going to be putting some flyers around town with the information of the event, so maybe we can add there something like a link to get into the mailing list, so the folks that don't want to get into Instagram maybe have an option, but
2: that's a good
1: we're
2: idea.
1: Working on that.
0: Yeah, I wonder, and in terms of building a campaign like that, like, I mean, that's one of the reasons why we have this radio program, because it's increasingly difficult to connect to people in a community. Like, how do you reach out to people? How do you find people? How do you let people know that you're there?
2: Mm-hmm.
0: That's one of the big battles, you know?
2: Oh, yeah.
0: Like, you know, you can look around and go, oh, yeah, like, half the town is on Netflix, but no one knows what's going on in your town.
2: Yeah.
0: You know, it's, yeah. you know, I mean, I kind of make a, not very funny, but often it's easier to find out what's going on in the Ukraine than it is to find out what's going on down the street. Because,
2: mm-hmm.
0: you know, it's not, it does make financial, local media has been slammed, right? Mm-hmm. Because big media monopolies have come in and kind of trashed that and,
2: oh, yeah.
0: built these huge, you know, mega models, you know, like mm-hmm. you can, like you said, you go on Instagram and maybe you'll figure out what's going on in the world. Maybe you won't, you know.
2: Yeah.
0: I mean, that's why personally I'm interested in like things like low power FM radio and gatherings. Yeah. I think it's important to have like what you're yeah. doing, like film screenings where people can actually get their bodies into a room with other bodies and meet people and talk about things. And,
2: mm-hmm.
0: Because I think that's what it's really gonna take.
2: Yeah, you know? And I think people really want to know this stuff. Like when we were mobilizing against the CEMEX permit last December, there were a lot of people who I knew, like I knew them in different communities, but I didn't. They were so hyped. They were so hyped to have something that they could like. Engage with to try to make their local area better. And they were so thankful that there was an outlet for them, something where they could, because they wanted it. They wanted to be involved, but they didn't know how. Mm-hmm. And this was a way that they found out how they could be involved.
0: So are you mostly in Davis? I mean, your group is YOLO wide, right?
2: Mm-hmm.
0: And so Davis is more kind of, you know, urban, I guess. And so maybe it's easier to find people. But I imagine you'd want to reach out to people, you know, out in the, you know, in the county. Because, you know, YOLO's kind of odd that way. We have a major university and we have this kind of, you know, center here in Davis. But a lot of people live rurally. I wonder what the reaction is to a lot of the people in rural areas. I wonder if you've been able to, you know, contact them and see what, you know, I mean, that might be part of your strategy to figure out, to connect with people out in the rural areas who maybe rely more upon those mm-hmm. creeks than people in Davis, because
2: yeah.
0: we don't interact that much with the creek per se. We mm-hmm. see it. occasionally, yeah. You know, if we're driving around, but
1: and some of the other organizers have had interactions with like people outside Davies definitely more often through other like of their like activities, and yeah, we're definitely trying to figure out how to bring some of that into those communities, but yeah, that's like a really good point. Like I feel like Davies has this really nice structure where like people can be very vocal and have like these radio shows and everything and spaces that like allows you to do these events, but yeah, I mean Davies is just such a small like city at the end, and there's like so much more people in Yolo, so yeah.
0: I mean do you have a presence at all at the farmers market, for example, because that's I find a good place to meet. To you know, you can have a table there, right? There's a free speech zone. You could set up a table, have literature there. Saturday mornings, there's usually a lot of people down there.
2: Oh, gosh, yeah. That would be quite a way to get a hold of people, definitely.
0: Yeah,
2: we would really like to get a hold of more Creekside folks. Definitely right now, Yolo Creek Protectors is overwhelmingly Davis. I think it might actually be almost entirely Davis folks. Mm-hmm. Yeah.
0: Cool. Okay, well, you want to just one more time announce your film, and then I'll do some other business stuff, and then we'll have to go.
1: Our next event is going to be on August 9th, 7 p.m. That's going to be a Sunday, and it's going to be a film screening. It's called And Yet We Still Exist. It's going to be at Cruz Hall. Do you know the address on the top of your head? It's like 7...
0: I don't have the address in front of me. Cruz Hall is like on off at the California corner of California. It's like 235 California or something like that.
2: Yeah. It's on.
0: I could look it up. Cruz Hall. It's a real theater, folks. It's a real movie theater.
1: It's really nice. It's 375 California.
0: Oh, 375 California. And it's a is it a Sunday night?
1: Yeah.
0: So the nice thing about it being Sunday night is that parking is free. So, you know, that's a big thing if you're coming to campus. Because you don't want to mess with taps on campus. No. They're just waiting. They're just waiting to give you a ticket. Yes.
1: Yeah. It's going to be a very short film. It's like a little bit less than an hour. And the idea is that we also have time and space for like some people is going to be sharing some more information about the creek and other things that have been happening. So yeah, we just want to like, do it also like social, and we're going to probably bring snacks and have some conversations going. So yeah.
0: Okay. All right. Well, I really want to thank you for coming in and sharing this information. I think it's really interesting. I hadn't heard about it, and I think it's really great because I'm a big fan of Poudre Creek. I think it's, you know, it's such a great resource when you have a little body of water in your town, you know, and it's a lot of people kind of overlook that, but it's really, I don't know what it is about water, but, you know, it's such a vital human connection, you know, to sort of seeing a body of water, and so often we take that for granted and destroy those bodies of water.
2: We do, you know? Yeah. She's really, Poudre Creek is amazing, Cache Creek is amazing, so we got to put in the work.
0: Yeah. Okay, you've been listening to the Yolo Backyard Bulletin. This is show number 28. 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Speaking of Poudre Creek, we're going to go out on the somewhat famous Creedence Clearwater song, Green River, which of course is about Poudre Creek, which I think is pretty funny. A lot of people don't realize that was about Poudre Creek, but it is because I forget the guy's name, the main singer of Creedence Clearwater, but he used to spend his summers up here and jumping into that green river. So here it is.

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Hello and welcome to Classical Excursions. I'm Greg Latrell. Our program devoted to rarely heard pieces, be they famous or not so well known, of classical music that other FM stations normally don't program very much. And we're going to begin with music by a composer who is known for just one work, although he wrote a lot of music. There are authors like that, Stephen Vincent Benet with The Red Badge of Courage, B. Travern, the nom de plume of the author of Treasure of Sierra Madre in literature, and our composer, known for just one work despite writing many pieces, is Emil von Reznicek, most well known for his Donna Diana overture, which was also used for the American adventure TV series of the 50s, Sergeant Preston of the Yukon. But we're going to hear a different overture by von Reznicek in just a moment. As I said, he was rather eccentric. For example, he lived right through World War II. He died shortly after World War II. He survived. He wrote a tone poem making fun of Richard Strauss's Ein Heldenleben, A Hero's Life. His tone poem was titled Schlemiel, using a Yiddish term, thumbing his nose at the Nazis. Anyway, very interesting composer. This is a work from the 1890s, 1895, by von Reznicek. It's entitled Ein Lustspiel Overture, or Eine Lustspiel Overture, a comedy overture. In this performance, this jaunty piece is performed by the WDR Symphony Orchestra, conducted by Mikhail Jurovsky.

Well, we have a problem there with that CD. These things happen in radio, and we'll get in on working on that again. I promise I'll play you that work when everything's running normally. Let's move on to the next piece, because the show must go on, you know. And the next piece is by a composer who's also very appealing, Sergei Rachmaninoff. Now, if you love the Rachmaninoff piano concertos, I think you're going to enjoy this piece, the Suite No. 2 for piano, originally written for piano four hands, but orchestrated by American composer Lee Hoiby, the Suite No. 2 for piano and orchestra. In this performance, let's see, the movements of the Suite No. 2 are Introduction, Alla Marcia, Waltz, Romance, and Tarantella. And this was written shortly after the failure of Rachmaninoff's wonderful masterpiece, later discovered, his first symphony. And this plunged him to a deep depression, which he got out of through the help of a Dr. Dahl, a psychologist who helped him. And he composed this wonderful suite. In this performance, the four-movement suite for piano and orchestra, Lawrence Foster conducts the London Symphony Orchestra, and the pianist is Lee Hoiby.

Lee Hoiby was the soloist with the London Symphony Orchestra, conducted by Lawrence Foster, in that performance of the Suite No. 2 for piano and orchestra by Sergei Rachmaninoff. The Bike Campaign's Bike Garage in Davis, California, offers no-cost bike repair and registration, cycle clinics and inspections, used bike sales and donations, private coaching to improve your role, and senior cycling opportunities. 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You're listening to Classical Excursions. I'm Greg Luttrell, and we turn next to music by the 20th century Dutch composer Willem Pijper. That's spelled P-I-J-P-E-R. These are the six adagios for orchestra by Pijper. Despite being adagios, it's a short work, only about 10 minutes long. They're short movements. They were written for the Brotherhood of Freemasons, of which Pijper was a member. And this is eloquent, introspective, and gradually uplifting music performed by the Rotterdam Philharmonic, Roloff van Driesten conducting.

Music by Willem Pijper. That was Six Adagios. Roloff van Driesten led the Rotterdam Philharmonic. You heard it on Classical Excursions. I'm your host, Greg Luttrell. And we turn next to music by American composer Roy Harris. This is a short piece entitled Kentucky Spring. Of this piece, Harris wrote, "Kentucky means springtime to me for a very simple reason. I have always been in Kentucky in the springtime, and I visited Kentucky when the air was soft and fragrant and filled with birdsong. The earth has been clothed in a riot of colors, and time seemed to belong to people instead of people belonging to time." Here's Kentucky Spring in a recording from the early 50s. Robert S. Whitney leading the Louisville Orchestra.

Robert Whitney conducting the Louisville Orchestra in that performance of Kentucky Spring, work by Roy Harris. Somewhat reminiscent in places of his famous Third Symphony. You're listening to Classical Excursions. I'm your host, Greg Luttrell. Next, we have a four-movement symphony from the pen of Arthur Honegger. This is the symphony number 4, which he subtitled Basel Delights. It was commissioned by Paul Sacher for the Basel Symphony Orchestra in 1946, and it represents a kind of relief and a lyrical expression after the turmoil of World War II. The composer has said that he was inspired by an affinity with the music of Haydn and Mozart, although this is not what you'd call a classical symphony, such as Prokofiev's First Symphony. This is very much a Honegger symphony, and a very lovely work in four movements. In this performance, we have the Bavarian Radio Symphony Orchestra, Charles Dutoit conducting, the Symphony No. 4 by Arthur Honegger.

Charles Dutoit leading the Bavarian Radio Orchestra in that performance of the Symphony No. 4 by Arthur Honegger. You're listening to Classical Excursions. I'm Greg Luttrell. And let's continue with something very startling, though not necessarily a new piece. There are startling classical pieces from throughout history, old and new. And this one is characterized by highly chromatic twists and turns, melodic, fragmented counterpoint that strangely answers each other. And, of course, the characteristic mystic chord that this composer used. And through it all, what Michael Tilson Thomas called the big tune. He was referring to Liszt tone poems, but also to this piece. The big tune, in this case, played by trumpeter Lev Valadin. And I'm talking about the Symphony No. 4, much better known by its subtitle, The Poem of Ecstasy, by Alexander Scriabin. In this performance, we have the USSR Symphony Orchestra, conducted by Yevgeny Svetlanov.

Almost too much for the microphones to handle back then in the 1960s in that LP recording. That was The Poem of Ecstasy by Alexander Scriabin. Lev Valadin was the trumpet soloist with the USSR Symphony Orchestra conducted by Yevgeny Svetlanov. This is Classical Excursions. I'm Greg Luttrell, and we're going to round out the program now with a lovely piece by Frederick Delius, On Hearing the First Cuckoo in Spring, by Delius, performed by the Royal Philharmonic, Yuri Simonov conducting.

Music by Frederick Delius. That was On Hearing the First Cuckoo in Spring. Yuri Simonov conducting the Royal Philharmonic. This has been Classical Excursions for today. I'm your host, Greg Luttrell, inviting you to tune in again next week for another program. And thank you for listening.

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Welcome. You're listening to KDRT 95.7 right here in Davis, California, where it's a hot, hot day. It's over 100, so that makes it officially hot. And that's why you're hearing all those people in the background, because they're staying inside where it's cool. And that's where I am. This whole show's about coffee, and I'm going to have you guess which coffee shop I'm in. Now, Davis has a lot of coffee shops, and I'm going to tell you all of them here, but I need a big, big, deep breath before I go there. But anyways, you're listening to KDRT 95.7 in Davis, California. My name is Peter Pastore. I'll turn the background that noise down a little. And the name of the show is Listening Lyrics. Well, okay, here we go. Here are the coffee places you can buy coffee right now if you want. Cafe Bernardo, Camila Coffee, Cloud Forest Coffee, Crepeville, Delta of Venus, Frenzy Coffee, Jasmine Tea House, Mishka's Cafe, Naya Dessert Cafe, Pachamama Coffee, Panera Bread, Phil's Coffee, Tea Percent Coffee and Tea, T4 Davis, Tea List, Teaspoon Davis, Boba Cafe, Temple Coffee, and the Upper Crest Baking People. So that's where I'm coming from today. We're going to talk a little bit about coffee, but most importantly, we're going to play music, and a lot of music we've got lined up for you, all different genres. And I guarantee you, each song will mention coffee. So, let's get going right now with one by Bob Dylan.

One more cup of coffee to the valley below. Bob Dylan from his Desire album. And again, we're going to play coffee songs from a coffee shop. Although I must admit it's a virtual one, but it makes you feel like you're in one. I'm going to play two in a row. But before I do that, this coffee shop here can make you an espresso, a doppio, a risotto, an americano, a macchiato, a cappuccino, a latte, a flat white, or a mocha, or cold brew, iced latte, or an affogato. I have never had an avocado, and so I had to look up what it is. It's a scoop of vanilla ice cream topped with a hot shot of fresh espresso. Actually sounds pretty good. Let's continue here. We'll fade out a little bit from the background noise. Let's continue with Cigarettes and Coffee, Otis Redding.

Well, we started that set with... Whoa. Turn it down, guys. Turn it down. Whoa. It's packing. It's filling up with people that want air conditioning and coffee. What can I say? Well, anyways, we started off that set with Cigarettes and Coffee, Otis Redding from the Soul album. We followed that up with Black Caffeine. We followed that up with Black Coffee, Peggy Lee. So that takes us back a little bit. And in between that, we had Falling in Love at a Coffee Shop with Landon Pig, spelled P-I-G-G. Do you know how many kinds of coffee you can get in a coffee shop? And I don't mean kinds now. I mean how to make a cup of coffee. Some coffee shops specialize in different ways of making it. There's the

Need to let you guys know that we are being sponsored today by, well, let me just pull up the little thing they have for me to play for you guys here. Here we go.

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Today's Nescafe goes all the way for flavor with 43 choice beans in every cup.

You're listening to KDRT 95.7 right here in Davis, California, online at kdrt.org. So no matter where you are, you can get in touch with us. Now, let me tell you something. We've been in our new studio for almost a year. And by new, I mean we're in the same building. We just moved around the building a little bit, or within the building a little bit. And finally, we got our new phone back. And would you know it, we haven't even advertised this number. I don't know who called. But anyways, I couldn't resist but breaking from the coffee theme because, and I forget the lady's name who called. I'm so sorry. But it's for Kirk Douglas, and the song is Calling Out by the Proto Men. So there you go, buddy. Happy birthday.

0: pure rock, my friends, pure rock. And, you know, people in a coffee shop are usually quiet, but in this virtual coffee shop, they were bouncing around. Hey, that's a great song. Pure rock. I've never seen this group, but I sense a bunch of guys with long hair and a gal, excuse me, with dark hair and maybe black kind of eyes and just prancing around the stage, loving what they're doing. Alrighty, we're having a show about coffee, so we got to get back to it. We heard, before that song I played, we heard several songs that were actually very, very good. We started off with Gordon Lightfoot's Second Cup of Coffee from his Don Quixote album. Then we went into Emmylou Harris and Rodney Crowell, Black Caffeine, and we ended up, before we hit our special song, we ended up with Wake Up and Smell the Coffee, the Cranberries. They did an excellent job on that, the Cranberries. Alrighty, we're going to continue here. Let's play a little, let's get to some blues here. Alrighty, here we go.
1: Coffee blues, I like a certain brand, Michael Howe. It's good till the last drop, just like it says on the can. I used to have a good cooking, a good Michael Howe. She moved away. Some said Memphis and some said Leland. But I found her, I wanted to cook me some good Michael Howe. I understand if I can get just a spoonful of Michael Howe, do me much good as two or three cups of this other coffee. I've got to go to Memphis, from there to Leland.

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With a loving, when your baby gets mad and she won't do right, go to bed at night.

Well, if you're over a certain age, you're going to recognize this song. It was in a commercial for coffee, and it was a hit for the Ventures. When we started this set, it was Coffee Blues by Mississippi John Hurt. And then we had Coffee Can by Sez. And then we heard Coffee, a little skit there by Jack Schubert. Alrighty. Hey, did you know John Emery and Schiller and Shorty are welcoming Max Riley to That California Sound Monday, August 3rd at 6 p.m. Already August. Yep, tomorrow is August. 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The Max Riley Group is a blues, funk, rock, fusion band hailing from Davis, led by virtuoso guitarist Max Riley. The group takes listeners on a hip-shaking journey through sounds inspired like the likes of Stevie Ray Vaughan, Jeff Beck, Jimi Hendrix, and Mark Knopfler. Catch the Max Riley Group right here on KDRT Monday, August 3rd, and live at the Melon Ball on Friday, August 14th. For more information, go to watermelonmusic, one word, .com.

Slowly let that one drift back into the 60s. We're going to start off with Dandy Warhols. Remember those guys? The Coffee and T-Rex. This is from their remastered album, Dandy's Rule.

0: like start the song like that?
1: I just made two cups of coffee.
2: Alrighty, everybody, that sort of wraps up our show. Those songs you just heard, Coffee Shop by the Flowers of Love, The Coffee and T-Rex by Dandy Warhols. Let's see, what else did we play? Baba Duda B. Very short little song about coffee and One Cup of Coffee by Sublime. In the background, you're hearing Quinn 13 or 12, is it? And Marky Basie. I want to thank you all for listening. My name is Peter Pasteur. Listening Lyrics is the name of the show. You've been listening to KDRT. I want to thank you all so much for tuning in. See you next week when I have a special guest. Bye now.
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You have attuned to KDRT 95.7 Davis. My name is Kid A. Thanks for listening.

Good morning, everyone. Thank you for joining me this morning. You are tuned in to KDRT 95.7 on the FM dial. In a little bit of a change of plan this morning. Usually you hear straight music and me kind of rapping a little bit about it. This morning I have a guest in the studio, Nariman Asadi, a native of Iran, a percussionist who lives in our area. And there is an event that's coming up, a musical event that I would like to share with you, and he would like to give you some detailed information about you. Before we do that, I would like to kind of set the stage a little bit. We are talking about Persian classical music, something that I've covered quite extensively. But just to set the tone and kind of get us in the mood for the music, I decided to go to probably one of the earliest recordings that appeared in the United States back in 1974. The original release was clearly on an LP, and later on in the early 90s, a series of CDs appeared to document these wonderful recordings. This one is simply titled Iran Persian Classical Music. This is a recording that came out on the Nonesuch label, one of the earliest recordings that they came up with. We're going to listen to Datska Segah.

0: Persian classical music, an old recording of Faramarz Payvar ensemble, together with some of the biggest names early 20th century, the first part of the 20th century. A santur player is sort of a legendary name in Persian classical music, together with some outstanding musician, including the voice of Khatare Parvane, a singer that I personally enjoy listening to a lot. We have a guest in the studio, as I mentioned. I'd like to introduce him. Thank you for joining me this morning. Nariman Asadi is his name, a local musician, a percussionist with a new project. Before we'll get into the project, why don't you share with us, Nariman, about your involvement with music, when it started, how it came to be?
1: Thank you so much for having me today. It's a pleasure to be here sharing my music with you, and also sharing about the project that we're bringing to Davis. My name is Nariman Asadi. I'm an Iranian musician based in Sacramento. I used to live in Davis for 8 years. I'm reaching out about this story with everyone, that it's about celebrating Iranian culture through music. And I've been playing music since I was 13. I started with an instrument called tombak, a Persian goblet-shaped drum. And then later on, I learned the frame drum called daf, and then oud. And for almost about 10 years, I was playing music in Iran before immigrating to U.S. And since I was here, I was playing at the festivals, teaching Iranian music, and right now I'm working with more than seven elementary schools teaching music for children. I'm an ORF certified teacher, and right now I'm teaching daf, tombak, while also working with the Farsi schools to teach Persian through music. And I'm very fortunate to be here today to share about the concert that we're bringing to International House Davis on August 2nd.
0: Okay. You're bringing two musicians along with you. Why won't you share something about their music, how the connection between you and took place, and what do you try to create during the concert?
1: Absolutely, yes. So for this performance, we have Mazdak, or Muslim Alipur. He's actually from Lorestan, the region that we're playing the music from. He came to U.S. 2 years ago, and I had the honor to have a tour with him around the U.S. Playing the Luri music, as we call the music from that region. His family is they're very famous in Iran. His dad's name is Faraj Alipur, which one of the legendary Kamonche player and vocalist. And if you search probably the music from Lorestan, that's going to be the first name. That family name comes up on any platform, I guess. Uh-huh. Yeah, and his music also inspired by his family, and he's adding some modern touches to it, as you see. And he was from a younger generation, and he's playing Kamonche. But the instrument that he plays, if anyone is familiar with the Kamonche, there is also a little change between this Kamonche to the other one that you hear from Kurdistan, as the back is open, the back of the Kamonche is open, and the reason is because the nature of this instrument was to be played at the weddings, and to amplify the sound better, they came up with that structure to produce more sound. So that's a little tiny difference between this Kamonche or other Kamonches from other around the world or different regions of Iran. And he's also a vocalist, so he's singing for this project all the songs we have, and which later I will play a sample for the listeners to listen to it. And the music that he's going to sing, which I'll probably later about talk about the project, they're all coming from centuries ago. So we're trying to bring back all those maqams, all those songs that are forgotten. And that's a privilege to have him on this project. And the relation between me and Mazdak, you know, we became best friends, I think, through all this US tours that we have. You know, once musicians, they live together, they share music. Yeah. It's something different than just like, you know, meeting someone, play, and then, you know, leave after the show. So that was the privilege I had. The same thing with the Befar, which I'll talk about it next. Mm-hmm.
0: You mentioned Loristan. Is the tradition that you talk about, is it more the folk tradition or the classical? And do you make a distinction between the two?
1: Yes. So Loristan is Western Iran, the region. And as we called, the most ancient music that we have goes back to tambour music, which is from Ilam. And that's one of the region, you know, like later it became Loristan. We have Kurdistan. So they're pretty close together. They have very ancient, you know, ceremonial music that we also feature in this project. And when I say Loristan, some of the music that we play, maybe they're not from that region. We call it Lori music because that applies to Bakhtiari people, the different region, also the Laki people. So all of them, they have like different accents, different languages. But as we call it, you know, the Lori music, I think is a better way. As we say, when we say Persian, we means like, you know, people who speak Persian, which we have more than that in Iran. You know, like there is a huge diversity in Iran. We have Arabs, we have Kurds, we have Turks, we have Baluch. So we have so many different languages and culture. And for this project, we decided to just focus on one to show that beautiful diversity in their own region, just in the Lori music.
0: Yeah. As far as the tradition, and what you're trying to do is a current, your understanding of a tradition, and is it more contemporary in its concept than the traditional setting? Like if this project would have been done 20 or 30 years ago, would it be differently done today, and how would you approach it with your musician friends?
1: Very good question. Thank you so much. And I was never asked this question, which I really appreciated. I think this is very important to talk about. So what makes this project different, even that we're playing the music that we think it, you know, is coming from like centuries ago, it's we're also adding our own touches to this music, like Befar on tar. You're going to hear some sounds that you normally don't hear from tar. Like, it's not a standard playing, just like, you know, Kamanche tar, deaf, like a standard trio that you're hearing. When I played at UCLA, one of the professors came to us and he said, like, you know, I was not hearing just three musicians. I heard like an orchestra. Like, the way that you're playing these chords, I can't say this is not traditional, but you're adding something to it that makes it, you know, a new music. But I think that's what matters. Like, you know, we as the new generation, we get something from the older generation with respect. Like, we don't want it to, like, you know, as we call like the fusion, like, you know, changing all this materials. But with respecting that music, we're trying to also add our own voices to it, which I think what makes this project special to us. We're playing the music from, you know, centuries ago, like very ancient music, but also you hear some new sounds, new voices. And as we introduce us during the performance, you know, playing the solos or playing these pieces, for each piece, I feel very connected. Like when we play lullabies, I connect to my childhood. When we play love music, I feel connected. When we play Sufi music. So what I think makes this project special is not like, you know, just, I would say, you know, like just songs back to back. There is a story between each song that we also leave that story each time that we bring it to the stage.
0: That's very nice. Before we continue, let's just give the information about the concert, the date, and the venue. It's going to be right here in town. And when is it going
1: to
0: be?
1: Yes. So I'm very glad to bring another performance back to the iHouse, because I think International House Davis, you know, means a lot to me. I've been playing there for a long time, for my first festival since 2017. So it's going to be at International House Davis at College Park, and on August 2nd at 5:30 p.m. And they can find information on our Linktree. It's called Linktree Za, or, you know, through my social media, which is nariman.percussion. If they search, especially on Instagram, we put more, you know, contents, videos, if they want to see a sample of a performance.
0: Right. Can we listen to a sample of the musicians who will be performing
1: with you? Of course.
0: Yeah.
1: I'll play a song, actually a story about this song, because, you know, during the performance, there's going to be a translation of each song. So people will know about the history behind it. This song is very interesting. The story behind this, a song called Fale Chelsuru. There was a tradition, as we say, you know, like fortune telling, you know, like they do it, but they do it through singing. So there were like a group of people in a community. They're like each one of them singing one verse. And the 40th verse, which we call Chehel in Farsi, will show the result of that, you know, fall, as we call it. So they know this is a good, you know, it's going to bring goodness or it's going to bring badness. That depends on the 40th verse. So we're trying to kind of represent that through one song, which is based on improvisation. You're going to hear Muslim playing a camoncha solo. You're going to hear daf. And then later on, you hear the singing. That's the song. And every time changes because you don't know, you know, if it's good or bad. So hopefully it's good this time when we hear. Is it connected? Let me see. Looks like it's not.

0: could just be from the laptop. It's playing from here.
1: We're still trying to figure out the music.
0: The connection. It's playing from the laptop, I think. It's connected to the... Or I can try to play.

0: That's a segment from the concert that will be hosted here in town at the International House in just a few weeks. We're going to take a short break. I'll take care of a couple of announcements, and we'll go right back to Naiman Asadi and his talking. We'll be talking about this upcoming concert. 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The ensemble has premiered approximately 200 works and performed throughout California. 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And back to you, Naiman. About the other musician.
1: Performer.
0: We introduced one of the two.
1: Behfar Bahodoran, yes, and I'm sure you know him very well. He came to town before

0: you organized an event.
1: With him. Yeah. How your connection took place? How did you meet?
0: Yeah, so it was another tour that we had last year with Behfar. That name was Hafez, the poet. And we also visited, I think, 10 cities around the U.S. And Behfar was in charge of that project. He was a director and, you know, all the compositions. Mm-hmm. And that was an opportunity for me to get to know him. Of course, we were friends before. We had few performances. Mm-hmm. But as I said, you know, like when you tour, it's completely different. You know, like you perform more, you leave with the musicians. And I think this connection between me, Behfar, and Mazdak, it's the same thing. We live together and we all have, love and respect for this project. And it's not only, you know, about having a concert that we just play and, you know, after that we go to another project. This is something that we're thinking we're going to take it to, more stages, make it bigger, maybe add visual to it, add dances to it. Have a narrator, you know, helping us with that, like, you know, take it to a different stage, mm-hmm. I think, and it has that potential. And Behfar Bahadurian, he's a tar, tambour, and sitar player. He's also a composer. And I don't want to, like, you know, get into, like, you know, more information. Of course, people can find that probably when they reach out to our websites on Instagram. And I'm going to play a short solo of him. He's playing
1: just to give us a taste.
0: Yes, to give it a taste, and you'll hear Behfar on tar.
1: Okay.

0: That was a little bit of a taste, and I just want to mention the fact that these are not studio recordings. These are just snippets from an earlier performance.
1: The live performance we had at UCLA, it was the Iranian Music Day, and then that was our first performance showcasing it. And what actually makes this interesting, you know, in the audience we had kids, we had Iranians, we had non-Iranian. And I think it's one of the first projects that feel, you know, anyone can like really feel connected to it. And especially at a time when, you know, many Iranian Americans are anxiously, you know, watching events unfold in Iran, in their homeland, the performance kind of like, you know, serves as a space for community, for reflection, for joy. It both, you know, offers Iranian an opportunity to gather around around the tradition that connect them, you know, while giving non-Iranian audiences a deeper understanding of a culture that extends for beyond, you know, its geopolitical headlines.
0: Yes. I have to say, from a personal perspective, I always felt that it's the connection between political events, when things are in conflict between cultures. I always felt that in each community, the ones who is the aggressor and the victims, there's always, it seems like the part that music plays in communities is so essential of keeping some level of sanity within the chaos that that the politics, that the warmongering puts out there. I always felt that that was the one thing that can connect us, societies, different cultures. On again, just from a personal approach, and you mentioned the fact that you would have translation of the music. I remember the first two concerts of Iranian music that I went to hear were actually two singers that I admired from recordings. And when I showed up for the concert, I was probably one of very, very few non-Persians in the concert. And I was asked by a number of people who were a native of Iran, why would I come to a concert, you know, without knowing the language, without understanding? And my answer was, is that it's not essential to know the language to be able to connect with the music. If your heart is open to accept different kinds of music, music that maybe you're exposed to for the first time, that element is such a strong connection between people, between musicians and the audience. I'm glad to hear that you're gonna provide the translation. I'm just saying from a personal perspective, I always felt, yes, it does add, clearly. But you can relate to music and what it brings without understanding.
1: Yeah, I think so. And I think, you don't really need to know probably the lyrics, but, you know, by knowing that, because we always were asked, you know, about what this song is about, you know, and when we're providing the content, I think it just gives a deeper, you know, provides a deeper connection with the audience. And as you said, I think, you know, the music events, they're among one of the, you know, gatherings that, you know, aside from your political views, from your religion, from like, you know, every perspective you have about, you know, any situations happening around the world, you gather with your community, with your people from other races, and you celebrate, you know, that culture. And I think the culture of Lorestan as one of the example of like all the regions in Iran that we've been, you know, playing music for the past few years, I personally feel that connection because, you know, when we play lullabies, as I said, you know, we connect to our childhood. When we play love songs, we're playing work music, we're playing the Sama music, which is the Sufi music, which is very related to the instrument that I play, the daf, the frame drum. And we're having a conversation with the audience. And I think iHouse, as I experience it, it provides that intimate experience. There is not space between the performer and audience. As you said, normally on stages, there is a huge space. Mm-hmm. And whenever I perform at iHouse, we're in the same level with the audience, very close. And I feel much more, after the concert, when I come back, very full of mm-hmm. the music I played. And I think we're gonna feel that in our tour as we're gonna start, actually with Portland this week. That's gonna be our first stop of USA tour on July 24th. We're bringing it to Portland, and then Saturday, July 25th in Seattle. Then we're coming back to the town. We have two shows in Bay Area. One of them just got sold out on at Central Stage, which is a place we're performing on 31st. The 30th, we just opened the second show. They're still going fast, the tickets. If there are people in Bay Area hearing, there's check out Central Stage. And we're going to take it to Chicago and Pittsburgh and Washington, D.C. Oh, wow. after. Yeah, and it's still adding up. I think everyone that I send this project to, either Nani Ranian or Ranian, or I talk it at the radio, I usually get calls and messages like, please bring it. This is so amazing. Like, it's all about grassroots and, what we're playing. And I hope that, we can take it to more stages. And I really appreciate that you're having me. And if there is time, there are other samples I can play. But of course, I can share it later with you, too.
0: Yeah, and you said that there's a chance that I might be able to get the three of you in here before the concert in town, or is that going to be too late?
1: Oh, hear us?
0: Yeah.
1: Yes, so we're going to be here. I think next time that you have the show, Behfar is going to be here.
0: Okay.
1: So we can have him actually, he can also play live, because I think it's more exciting to play tar than a percussion.
0: Well,
1: at the radio with all the sound, limits that we have. But I'll try to make an arrangement. Hopefully we can have Mazdak join us. I think that Monday he's leaving, but maybe if we come early, at this time, he can make the flight after. So maybe we can make it happen. Let's see. Yeah.
0: Okay. Just to wrap things up, you talk about, doing this long tour as a trio, bringing another culture. You've also been traveling recently, and do you find that the political situation, the fact that there's a conflict going on, people are getting hurt, is this situation bring a level of interest that you feel maybe didn't exist before?
1: It's a very interesting question. First, I wanted to mention that, even between the Iranian diaspora right now, whenever I post this concert information anywhere, there's some people against it. They say, there is not a time for concert because our country was getting bombed, or, our people in Iran and south of Iran right now. And I think especially this time, it's important to have these kind of concerts. Because right now we need the people, we need the community to gather, to feel that, resilience, that reflection, that gathering, togetherness more than before. And if we don't do these concerts, of course, they're talking about mostly about the concert that is more about, probably upbeat music, dancing, which even in our music that we're playing, there are some dancing, but at the same time, there are some mourning. They're everything in it. It's just a life. And we cannot just, sit. Especially, I think artists, they have a large role at this time to bring the community together. And I feel that, I think, some of the performances, there were some people coming to us, they say, thank you so much. There were, few months we were away from this because of the situation. And thank you for the courage that you had, because I know you're going to get some hate to bring in this. Mm-hmm. But at the same time, I think the situation is changing. It's all about education. And what one thing that I'm doing, because I'm also working with the children, it's telling them stories about their homeland. That I think important, as I'm one of the only people probably playing folk and traditional music in my generation. And I think if I don't do that, probably the next generations will not know about these amazing cultures, amazing music and dance. And this is one of the projects that I think any you know, children from any cultures would appreciate it, especially the Iranian. And that's why, I mean, I'm working with all these Persian schools, trying to bring those kids as, you know, second or third generations, which they rarely get to see these things in Iran. Of course, if you're in Iran, like, you know, there is one street in Iran that there's so many theater, there's so many, like, concerts happening at the same time. And, you know, usually I go in running around December, around Christmas, when, you know, here we have the holiday. And I just try to go as many as I can, but you don't have that exposure here. So I'll try to organize, you know, once or twice if I can, because it still is hard. You know, it's just myself. And I'm always looking for, you know, sponsors, for, like, anyone interested in providing this, support as much as they can to bring more of these performances, you know, to the community, especially yeah. Davis, which was the first place. And, you know, my aunt was here. That was the first place I came since I immigrated to U.S. So it means very special to me every time I perform in Davis.
0: Uh-huh. Well, I want to wish you a lot of luck. And I hope it's a lot of fun, too,
1: thank
0: along
1: you so
0: the
1: much.
0: Way. And just before we go, why don't you mention again the location and the time of your concert here in town?
1: Yes, International House Davis, or iHouse, and August 2nd at 5:30 p.m. Doors open at 5. And I would like to also thank International House Davis, especially Shelly, Michael, Joanna, and everyone who worked there. They're amazing, and I'm sure they're planning also for the iFest this year, which the date is not said yet, but I'm very excited about that too. The festival is coming up. Yeah. Uh-huh. Thank you so much.
0: All right. Well, thank you so much, Naiman. It's been a pleasure hosting you and sharing the information about this upcoming concert, which I'm definitely going to be there, and I hope that many
1: pleasure. Thank you so much for having me.
0: All
1: as,
0: of us.
1: As we say in Farsi, sepas, which means thank you.
0: All right. Thank you. And we're going to go with another piece of Iranian music. This is now a commercial recording that just came from Canada just a few weeks ago. And we talked about the two instruments. Actually, they're going to be three instruments, the three musicians who are going to be. And it's called Za, right?
1: Za is coming from the word Zayesh, which in Persian means birth. Our first piece starts with birth, as I say, is a life cycle.
0: A life cycle.
1: It's lullaby, and then it goes on.
0: Right.
1: Yes.
0: So this musician that we're going to listen to, her name is Maryam Tazdeh, and the album is called What Remains. She is a tar player. There's a vocalist on this album as well. We're going to listen to the opening track, and she's joined by a number of musicians. All of them are migrants like herself, and Canada is clearly, in the last year or so at least, has been putting out from the migrant community that is really astounding how much richness, and this is just one of them. The name of the track that we're going to hear is Khorush.

Another gorgeous recording of Iranian music in the classical tradition. Her name is Bahar Movahed, a native of Iran, based in the San Diego area, Southern California. Apparently she's also a dentist, orthodontist, along with music, which I'm very delighted to be able to share such a wonderful release. Navid Dehegan is the composer. Together Yet Alone is the title of the album. This is, I guess, a self-release. Hadaya Europa Records is the label, which I think Bahar herself is the founder of the label, and this album has been released just a couple months ago, early summer, in her debut release, which I hope will have more to share. 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This show and many others on KDRT also available as podcast. And if you go to Apple Podcast and just put Crossing Continents, you should be able to find it. As I mentioned before, there is another public affairs show with the same name. This is the original Crossing Continents, and I think the logo should make it easier to decipher which is music and which is public affairs. And to the music that I planned originally to do for the first hour will take us into the second hour, and we're going to visit locations in and around Central Asia, so not far from Iran. And musically, there's clear connections between the two regions. And we're going to start with a recording that came out many years ago, probably one of the first field recordings to arrive on a CD. And this is from the King Record Company in Japan, which had a series of recordings called World Music Library, in which they invited musicians actually to Tokyo, where the main studio was. And this is where all these recordings were done, as opposed to field recordings on location. Most of the releases on the label have been done in studio. The track that we're going to listen to is performed by Dzumahev Charyar, the music of Turkmenistan, the folk tradition of Turkmenistan.

bodily fluid. We started at the top with three selections from an album called Instrumental Music of Turkmenistan, which was released back in 1994 on the King Record Company from Japan, from a series called World Music Library. We started with Zumahev Charyar, and we continued with Ataev Alaberdi from the same recording, a track titled Saltiklar. And from this same album, we've heard On Dutar, which is the two-string instrument of a lute family. It's a very small wooden instrument. All of this from this one album called Instrumental Music of Turkmenistan. And we followed that with recordings of the Tengir II Ensemble from Kyrgyzstan. We've heard a track with the full ensemble, and then we followed that with Rushan Orazbaheva from Kazakhstan, and she plays the Kil Kobiz. It's another spike fiddle that doesn't have your typical cover that usually creates like a box effect. This is like an open face fiddle, if you can try to imagine that. It's a four-string instrument and a bowed instrument, and it is has a small spike that usually people either set the instrument or the on the knee or on the chair right in front of them, and using a bow which is very similar to the Western violin bow, just using horse hair on the bow. That's the two albums that we've heard, plus the one from Kazakhstan of Rushan Orazbaheva. Aku is the name of the album that the track came from, and it is and was released on the Felmei label from Italy back in 2004. And from what I know, as far as the Smithsonian recording, which was the recording from Kyrgyzstan, this is part of a series of some 10 volumes, which if you have an interest in the music from that region, this is probably the one set of recordings that would really open up the entire traditional music aspect of the country. In all the neighboring country around Kazakhstan, Kyrgyzstan. Really an amazing series of recording that I would highly recommend, the music of Central Asia, which the mountain music of Kyrgyzstan that we've heard, the Tengir II Ensemble from that series as well. We're going to take a short break for a couple of announcements, and we'll return with the music right after that. The Exploit Sound Science Center delivers hands-on science discovery for all ages at the museum and nature site in East Davis. Explore It also takes science on the road to Northern California schools. For information on exhibits, activities, membership, and volunteer opportunities, please visit exploreit.org. And

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This is where you can see what's spinning, who's on the air, and what's coming next. Spinitron live playlists are typically accurate, and you can also find our own curated playlist at kdrt.org. And thank you for listening. And as I usually do, I usually within a day or two, I try to provide the playlist for the show. So if you want to double check to make sure that the playlist is the same as the one that I post later, as the one that you can see on Spinitron, you can always let us know if things are correct. And the list that I will provide will definitely be correct and will represent what you've heard on these 2 hours of Crossing Continents. And that should take care of our announcements, and we'll continue with another recording from Central Asia. We're moving to Tajikistan and to a recording that came out on the Inedit label from France. His name is Davlatmand Kholov, and he plays popular and sacred music of Tajikistan. You're going to hear a track from this album.

The sounds of the Dutar of Uzbekistan. This is Sultan Ali Khudaverdiev. At this point, a legendary name on this instrument from Uzbekistan. An instrument that is prevalent throughout Central Asia with small variations in constructions. What we've heard before was the great Banu Ishakova, a legendary voice of the early part of the 20th century, primarily from the late 40s to the 50s and 60s and 70s. Banu Ishakova, one of the major voices. This is from an old LP on the Melodia label, which doesn't really give me much information that I can share with you. I was very fortunate to be able to make a copy of this LP, which, as I said, you should be able to find a lot of information about Banu Ishakova online. Quickly, what we've heard this last segment, we started with Davlatman Kholov from Tajikistan, the folk tradition of that country. And then we've heard Falaki, which again is the term used for folk music in Tajikistan. And we've heard from Gulchera Sadikova from the album Falak, The Voice of Destiny, which was released on Topic Records from England back in 2006. And we can follow that with Jurabeg Nabiev and Dodane Ensemble from Tajikistan. This is from an album, Makam of Central Asia, on the Okora label, released in 97. And in the meantime, we're still hearing from Sultan Ali Khudaverdiev, music of Central Asia. Thank you for joining me today. I'll be back in a couple of weeks. In the meantime, take good care.

Well, welcome. This is Cowboy Tracks, and I'm your host, Nancy Flagg, and this is the Cowboy Tracks show. We're on every week, and today's show is titled Sagebrush Style. You're going to hear Western-style music from the range and of the Western lifestyle, and even a song about bovines. Well, we're going to start with Darren Little's Where the Sagebrush Touches the Sky. And I'm thinking we're going to play maybe three songs in a row without any yammering in between, just so you can kind of get in the easy groove, the nice vibe of the Western music. So here we go with Darren Little.

That was My Wild Norwegian Rose by the Fall River Boys, who are Mark E. Seeley and Scott Glenn Lamberson. And before that, we heard Open Range and the Stampede Swing Band do Blue and Lonesome. This one coming up is a beauty. It's from Trinity Seeley from her 2024 album. The album is called Lessons I've Learned, and the song is Montana, Help Me Out.

Wee, that was a fun one. That was The Farmer and Adele. And they were joined by Too Slim, Woody Paul, and Ranger Doug from Riders in the Sky. The song was called Join the Dance. We also heard Patti Clayton swinging on a gate and John Chandler with Back to Cheyenne. I'd like to share a couple events, local events and activities for you. In Davis, there's a Hattie Weber Museum, and it's filled with exhibits that highlight the history and heritage of Davis and the surrounding region. The building it's in, which is originally located near the corner of 1st and F Streets, was constructed in 1911 as the Davisville Free Library. The museum's named after Hattie Weber, who served as the town librarian from 1906 to 1953. That's a long term there. The restored building is now located in downtown Davis at 5th and C Streets on the northwest edge of Central Park. For visitor or volunteer information, visit dcn.davis.ca.us/go/Hattie. Wow, that's a mouthful. You just look up Hattie Weber Museum. That's 1B, W-E-B-E-R. There's also an international house in Davis, just near the campus of the University of California. The International House brings together people from around the world to share cultural traditions and discuss global issues. The iHouse hosts language learning groups, lectures, workshops, music programs, book chats, and other activities. 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And there are a couple events happening in town. One is tonight. It is a Suds and Sounds event held at Armadillo Music downtown at 207 F Street. This is Wednesday, February 26th. It'll be from 4 to 6 p.m. You'll meet catered friends and fans, enjoy good music and vibes, and pick some vinyl to spin. Beverages are available at the Bootleg Bar. And also, on Friday, February 28th at 3 o'clock, is this week's Audio Ecotone, where DJ Eddie plus Jess Goddess welcome Nicole Loren of the Darts and Black Violet. Nicole leads and plays keyboards for a garage rock band, The Darts, and she has also launched a solo project as sultry songstress Black Violet. This week, she graciously joins Eddie and Jess to talk about vintage musical memories, Davis connections, and more. You can hear the interview on the next edition of the Audio Ecotone this Friday, 3 o'clock, February 28th, on KDRT. And you are listening to KDRT 95.7 FM in Davis, California. This next song is called Bright Sun of Montana Skies. It's by Junction 512, who are actually otherwise known as Ernie Martinez and Mary Gifford.

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And one by one she built her herd on that hard West Texas ground. She made biscuits when the cowboys came, and they taught her what they

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1: That was Tough Enough with Jim Jones. At the top of the show, I advertised a song about cows. And although we did have a song earlier that had some cow sounds in it, this goes even deeper into this theme. This is the Tallgrass Express String Band, How to Be Bovine.

How to Be Bovine, Tallgrass Express String Band. Well, in this sometimes stressful world we live in, it's nice to find a place where you can relax and be safe. And I hope that this show is that, can be one of those places for you. These next handful of songs are going to be all gentle and pleasant. And we're going to start off with one by Lori Beth Brooke. And then we will go to a 1963 song by Eddie Arnold, Where the Mountains Meet the Sky.

That was California Cowboy Band, Cowboy Jazz. We're going to close out today with Hillary Gardner, The Lights of Old Santa Fe. And if we have time, there'll be a Sourdough Slim accordion instrumental. So take care this week and have happy trails. Thanks for being here with Cowboy Tracks.

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1: Howdy, my friends. This is Rocky Outcrop, and you're listening to the Yolo County Breakdown. So jump in your car, turn that radio up real loud, and fasten your seatbelts. Here we go!

Welcome to the show, my friends. I'm Rocky Outcrop, and this is the Yolo County Breakdown. David Parmalee, Scott Vestal, and Continental Divide there, kicking off the show for us with Is It True?, recorded way back in 1995. Well, we got an hour of bluegrass and newgrass music coming your way, and I got a newgrassy version of a standard here, queued up and ready to go. This is Todd Phillips, David Greer, and Matt Flinner doing their best take on I Am a Pilgrim.

That's Greg Blake right there with Cold Wyoming Morning from his People, Places, and Songs album of 2023. Started the set with Todd Phillips, David Greer, and Matt Flinner, Phillips, Greer, Flinner, with I Am a Pilgrim. You know, David Greer, obviously a big fan of Clarence White, and Clarence did such an amazing job with that song, and a lot of those licks made their way into David Greer's trick bag. Unbelievably tasteful trio, Phillips, Greer, and Flinner. Then we heard a duet from Jerry Douglas and Peter Rowan, You Taught Me How to Lose, off of Yonder. And then a live recording of Mark O'Connor with Chris Thiele, Brian Sutton, and Byron House from Mark O'Connor's 30-year retrospective live album, The Stone From Which the Arch Is Made. Well, folks, I'm Rocky Outcrop, and this is the Yolo County Breakdown. Thanks for being here. Up next, I got a beautiful tune from Sarah Giroux from her 2016 album. This one's called Still Life. Hope you enjoy.

something quite different there for you. The banjo playing of the one and only Bela Fleck there. Throw Down Your Heart, the name of that track. Title track from his third volume of his Tales from the Acoustic Planet series. This one, the Africa Sessions, took him through Central and West Africa to trace the roots of the banjo. Playing with him there was the Haruna Samake Trio and Basiku Kuyate, both from Mali. You know, Rocky Outcrop just got back from Africa. Yeah, I took a safari through Zimbabwe and it was just a spectacular experience. So I'm coming back wanting to hear some African music, and the only guy who I can play on this show for you is Mr. Bela Fleck, because he knows how to blend it all. Well, we started the set with Sarah Giroux's Still Life from Undercurrent, and then Jimmy Dale Gilmore with his band The Flatlanders, Tonight I Think I'm Gonna Go Downtown. And in there we also heard from the Graskals, Are You Up for Getting Down Tonight? Well, I sure am. That released in 2013 on an album called When I Get My Pay. Folks, this is the Yellow County Breakdown, and I'm Rocky Outcrop. I gotta read a couple of things here to you to keep the free music coming your way. Well, the UC Davis Crafts Center provides a makerspace plus creative studios for ceramics, glass, and flamework, jewelry, painting and drawing, photography, screen printing, textiles, welding, and woodwork. 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Hello Davis spotlights the people and organizations that help define the character of our community with rotating hosts from local organizations, including Davis Local, the Davis Phoenix Coalition, the Davis Senior Center, the Davis Downtown Business Association, and My Davis California. Hello Davis is produced by Peter Pastor, with theme music written and performed by local artist Roger Kunkel. Well, Hello Davis airs right here on KDRT on Wednesdays, 5:30 to 6 p.m. We are KDRT 95.7 FM in Davis, California. And for replays of Hello Davis or the Yellow County Breakdown or any of our wonderful shows, go to kdrt.org. All right, back to the music here. David Grisman put together a series of recordings. The first one featured him and Tony Rice playing all of these amazing vintage instruments and recorded in just incredibly high fidelity, amazing quality. That first one was called Tone Poems, and it was so successful that he did it a couple more times. Well, here's a track off of the third installment, Tone Poems 3. This is Grisman along with Mike Aldridge and Bob Brosman doing their best on peach picking time in Georgia.

That's a nice one. Brother and sister duo Tim and Molly O'Brien. Tim, of course, Hot Rise front man. But their duet work that Tim and Molly have done through the years, to me, rises up just as high as that Hot Rise material. Father Adu, the name of the track, from A Way Out on the Mountain. Laid down in 1994. Well, we started off that set of music with Mike Aldridge, Bob Brosman, and David Grisman, Peach Pickin' Time in Georgia, Jimmy Rogers' tune from Tone Poems 3, and then we heard Bill Monroe and Doc Watson have a feast here tonight, part of that Ralph Rinsler amazing duet recording, 1963 concerts that Bill and Doc put on together. Just seminal stuff. If you are a bluegrass fan, if you've been bitten by this bug, that's some stuff you've got to study. Then we heard one from Brittany Haas, Natalie Haas, and Sharon Gilchrist off of the Julia Bell, John Hartford Fiddle Project Volume 2. A couple of albums of fiddle tunes all written by John Hartford. That, a little medley, Grant Marsh and Joseph LaBarge, Little Pig, and Entertainment Tonight. Real nice piece of music. And then we heard from T-Bone, Mr. Tony Rice, Me and My Guitar, a James Taylor song, but Tony doing it with Wyatt Rice, Jimmy Gaudreau, Sam Bush, Vassar Clemens, Jerry Douglas. It don't get much better. Folks, I'll leave you this week with John Hartford slumbering on the Cumberland. Thanks for tuning in. I'll check you next week on the Yellow County Breakdown.

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The name of this show is The Audio Ecotone, and I am your host, Eddie Out, broadcasting here from KDRT Worldwide Headquarters in Davis, bringing you a mix of music. And for this week, today is July 25th, 2025. The theme will be Lepidoptera. Lepidoptera is an order of insects that includes moths and butterflies. And one of the reasons why we are going to be celebrating that this week is that you may not know it, but today is, or this week is, National Moth Week, all the way up until Sunday, the 27th of July. National Moth Week is a week-long event focused on education regarding conservation of moth species, as well as butterflies and other things as well. And we'll be talking a little bit more about that. It seemed, given that it's National Moth Week, it'd be fun to put together a set of songs that kind of fit within that theme. One of those is what we started off the hour with, Cocoon by Susie and the Banshees. Yes, that's Susie and the Banshees of the first wave of the punk movement, playing in a manner you're probably not used to hearing them, but that was off of Kiss in the Dream House from 1982. And in the background, we have Beats Antique with Caterpillar, another form of the process of which a Lepidoptera becomes a full adult. This is a piece called Caterpillar. It's off of their 2008 album called Collide. So yeah, I guess you can get the general theme of what we're working for this week. And let's play some more music. We started off with a caterpillar and a cocoon. Let's go to a full butterfly. Here is Mercury Rev from 2008 with Butterfly's Wing, right here on the Audio Ecotone, KDRT 95.7 FM in Davis.

That was a lovely song by the wonderfully named Australian trio, the Folk Bitch Trio. Song that was just released this week called The Moth Song. Now would be, off their new album, Now Would Be a Good Time. Yeah, the harmonies on that, I really thought that was quite a lovely piece from the Folk Bitch Trio. Actually, that whole album is pretty good. Anyway, going on, prior to that, we had Big Brother and the Holding Company with Caterpillar off of their self-titled debut from 1967. If you listen closely, you may have been able to hear a little bit of Janis Joplin there in the background on background vocals. And we started off that set with Mercury Rev and Butterfly's Wing off of their Snowflake Midnight album of 2008. This show is the Audio Ecotone. I am your host, Eddie Out, and this week we are celebrating Lepidoptera, butterflies, and moths. So let me lay a few little Lepidoptera facts on you. For example, Lepidoptera is the order that contains butterflies and moths, and there's over 180,000 species that have been identified of butterflies and moths, and that's actually about 10% of the known organisms in the world. So that's a really amazing number. I mean, we think of monarch butterflies, we know, or swallowtails, or, you know, moths around coming to light and et cetera, but yeah, that there are many, many more of them, and they're big ones and little ones and the like. They've been around the Earth for a long, long time. They first show up in the fossil record around the Triassic-Jurassic period, so they were there along the same time as the Velociraptors and T-Rex and all of that. They co-evolved along with flowering plants, which makes a lot of sense when you think that they are one of the big pollinator species within the Earth. And, you know, the moths and butterflies are separate, but then how do you tell a moth from a butterfly? There's a few ways. The most interesting way is to actually take a look at the antennae. The antennae of moths and butterflies are very different. The moths actually have a kind of a feathery antenna, and butterflies have a little bit more of a segmented one. So if you look at pictures on the internet,

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The Bohart is also the home to the California Insect Survey, a storehouse that reflects the biodiversity of California's deserts, mountains, coasts, and Central Valley. 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Again, that's Bohart, B-O-H-A-R-T, .ucdavis.edu. In terms of events, they did have an event, a Moth Night event, a few weekends back. I was unable to attend, and unfortunately, it's already happened, but I suggest that you maybe check out their website and see what other kind of cool events that they have coming up. Let's see. It is almost 25 past the hour, and let's do a little bit more music. Let's listen to something from The Cure. This is The Caterpillar from 1984. I'm Eddie Out, and this is the Audio Ecotone on KDRT 95.7 FM in Davis.

We started off that set with The Cure and The Caterpillar off of their 1984 album, The Top. And from there, we went to Black Moth Super Rainbow with Taste Bud off of their latest album, released this year, I think last month actually, Soft New Magic Dream. Black Moth Super Rainbow, I believe, is out of Austin, Texas. And that was a little bit of a psychedelic set because we went right into Iron Butterfly, of course, with Inagata De Vida, the shortened single version from 1967. And I kind of went back and forth over, should I put Iron Butterfly into this Mods and Butterfly set? But of course, why not? And I am so glad that I did. That song always brings a smile to my face. If you like getting heavy and psychedelic like that, you may want to listen to Song of Dinosaurs with Professor A, who presents a classic and psychedelic rock from the prehistoric era. Reptilian rhythms, lizard lyrics, Triassic tones, and mammoth melodies. Song of Dinosaurs is on later this evening at 8 p.m., so right here on KDRT. Keep your radio dialed or keep your internet tuned to kdrt.org. We also have some other interesting shows coming up, and including a special show that will be hosted by our Listening Lyrics host Peter Pasteur. He will be sitting down for a special edition of Live Dirt on Sunday, August 3rd. Not this Sunday, but the following Sunday at 5 p.m. right here in the KDRT studio. He will be speaking with Alex Roth, a longtime Davis resident, musician, and leader of bands such as West Nile Ramblers. He's been out traveling for an extended period abroad, but he is back in town, and he's going to be sitting down with Peter, and word around the station is he's going to also have maybe a surprise guest or two, so you don't want to miss that. That, again, that's going to be next Sunday, August 3rd at 5 p.m. Pacific, right here on KDRT 95.7 FM. Let's see, with time right now, we have roughly about 20 minutes left in the set. Peter will be up at the top of the hour at 4 o'clock with his usual Listening Lyrics slot. I want to change course a little bit off of our theme because we had a couple of losses this week in the music world. A lot of folks have been mourning the passing of basically the progenitor of heavy metal, or one of them, Ozzy Osbourne, who passed away earlier this week after battle of Parkinson's, and after just only a couple of weeks after the final show that he ever did. Ozzy was a huge influence on a lot of bands, a lot of musicians, even ones you wouldn't expect, have been coming out and talking about how Ozzy Osbourne and Black Sabbath were inspirations for them. I will confess that I was never a huge Black Sabbath fan. I appreciated their music. I love, some of their songs, but I was not the I was not part of the crowd that listened to Black Sabbath out in the parking lot while hanging out cutting class in my day. But over the years, I did appreciate them. Like I mentioned, I appreciate the music, and I always kind of like this song, and it's one that is not that one that is as well known, and is definitely not one that you would hear very much from the usual tributes for them, in part because it's a song that's very out of character from them. This is from the fourth album, the Volume 4 album from 1972, and it's a ballad called Changes. Black Sabbath, Ozzy Osbourne, rest in peace, right here on the Audio Ecotone, KDRT 95.7 FM in Davis.

0: So we had a couple of tributes in that set, starting off with the tribute to Ozzy Osbourne and Black Sabbath with Changes off of their Volume 4 album from 1972. And that went into another musical loss that we had this past week, Lalo Schifrin, name that you may not be familiar with, but I'm sure you're familiar with some of the themes that he came up with. In fact, I will hum one right now. Dun dun dun dun dun dun dun dun dun dun dun dun dun dun dun dun. If you know what that is, that's Lalo Schifrin. He did a whole lot of TV and movie themes, and that one that we heard was the theme from Bullet from 1967. Also a really one fabulous theme. And then we've topped that set off with Plastic Cactus out of Portland, Oregon, with Moth Eyes off of their 2018 EP of the same name. That song has a couple of things that go straight to my heart. Twangy guitar and reverb. My God, yeah. So this has been the Audio Ecotone. I am your... been your host, Eddie Out. I hope you've enjoyed this little peek into Lepidoptera, and if it's piqued your interest, take a look at nationalmothweek.org to learn more about moths and butterflies, or head out to the Bohart Museum here at UC Davis. I have to head out because Peter Pasteur is going to be coming in with listening lyrics at the top of the hour. So I will leave you with Metallica, Moth into Flame with the San Francisco Symphony. I will be out next week preparing for the annual Harvest Day event out at the Fair Oaks Hort Center, but we'll be back in 2 weeks, so hope to see you then. Again, you've been listening to the Audio Ecotone on KDRT 95.7 FM in Davis. I am Eddie, and I am out.
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Welcome Davis folk duo Meisner and Smith live in the KDRT studio on That California Sound. 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Meisner and Smith are known for luminous harmonies, literary songwriting, and finely crafted acoustic sounds that draw from folk, Americana, and roots tradition. Catch Meisner and Smith on That California Sound on Monday, July 27th, and live for a KDRT Left of the Dial co-presents at Watermelon Music in Davis on Saturday, August 1st. More info on meisnerandsmith.com. Good afternoon, everybody. Happy Monday, and welcome along to Sonic Rehab with me, DJ Jojo Johansson. And you are listening to it on KDRT 95.7 FM and KDRT.org worldwide. So the other day, I was listening to an album by this group called Lake. And they're kind of a rock and roll band, German and English. And I came across this track that was this really interesting combination of rock and prog and pop. And that got me to thinking about proggy pop or poppy prog. And so that's what this first half hour is going to be. Prog, pop, kind of fusion crossover. So kicking things off in that vein is Genesis with Me and Sarah Jane, which is my favorite post-Peter Gabriel Genesis song. Enjoy.